0: 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It's Mikey V, Frankie V, and Gianna.
1: The Jonas Brothers are performing possibly the biggest performance they've ever done in their whole career.
0: And it was just announced. Pretty excited to talk more about this next.

0: Hits 100.3, your home for the Jubal Show. It's Mikey V, Frankie V, and Gianna. Samantha, you know the Jonas Brothers, right?
1: Yeah, I do. They're from Oklahoma.
2: They're literally from New Jersey.
1: They lived in Oklahoma.
2: Yeah, no.
3: Good start.
0: Yeah, but either way, it doesn't matter where they live. We all love their music, and we've been talking about them because they're going to be Camp Rock 3, of course, is coming out tomorrow, but just announced literally a couple of hours ago, they're going to be performing in the NFL's halftime show for the first ever game in Australia.
2: What?
1: Wow.
2: I missed that.
0: Yeah, so the Jonas Brothers is going to headline the halftime show of the NFL's first ever regular season game going down in Australia. It's going to be the LA Rams versus the San Francisco 49ers at the Melbourne Cricket Ground September 10th. And they're saying it's going to be a historic game because it's never been done there before, and they're going to actually stream it on Netflix. And the halftime performers announced today, the Jonas Brothers.
1: Oh my God, that's so exciting.
2: That's better to me than any halftime show ever, ever, ever. I just hope Netflix cooperates, because anytime Netflix streams something live, it crashes.
1: Yeah,
2: all of.
1: Exactly.
2: But
0: why do they perform in Oklahoma? Their hometown show.
1: They're really big.
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0: Cheat code Gianna said she would.
1: Yeah.
0: Why is this hot dog $100? 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
1: I found something that combines everything Gianna loves in one thing.
2: Oh, what could it be? Jonas Brothers, Justin Bieber, Ariana Grande, Halloween, iced coffee.
1: It's food related. Right. Getting closer. Okay, what are your favorite things when it comes to the world of food?
2: Everything. I love pasta. I love sushi. I love Wagyu. I love caviar.
1: Wagyu's one of them. There's two of them, Wagyu and caviar. Do you see what those are being put on right now?
2: No.
1: No. Okay, so there's a $100, it's called the Golden Glizzy. It's a $100 caviar Wagyu hot dog that people are getting. And the buns, you can look this up right now, even have like gold flakes on it, just like you like.
2: Oh, goodness. This is good for my taste buds, just not my bank account. I mean, that is a really pricey hot dog right there. But it looks rice. So good.
1: Yes, yeah, so the Golden Glizzy. It's a $100 Golden Glizzy. It features creme. I'm going to say this all wrong. You can
2: creme
1: help me.
2: Fresh.
1: Yeah, Mascarpone. There it is. 30 grams of Osteteria. Did I say that one right?
2: I think it's Osetra. I think I even say it wrong.
1: You got it right.
2: It's a
1: caviar.
2: Special kind of caviar. People don't know. Caviar is kind of like steak. There's all different types.
3: Okay. All I know is if Gianna hits a Powerball tonight, we now know what she's buying.
2: 1,000%. Give me the Golden Glizzy immediately.
1: It's got the flakes of 24 karat gold on top. There you go.
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1: Malcolm Todd right there with earrings at number 9. So Malcolm Todd is Audrey Hepburn's brother, which I didn't know. He also just did a collab with Gap for a denim commercial, and he covered Dancing on My Own for the commercial. He sounds so good.
0: He really is super talented. That song keeps blowing up, and there it is. Inside the iHeartRadio, 9 at 9, Bruno Mars now on his massive tour. Here's Bruno, Risk It All, number 8.

0: the culture is probably or obviously different there.
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0: is this normal or not? Is it ever okay to walk around topless in front of your dad? 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
0: 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We'll get into number 1 next after Ariana Grande right here. She's been amazing on her Eternal Sunshine tour. Ari, Hate That I Made You Love Me, or

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1: This story's crazy, but we got to talk about it. This influencer named Brooks Nader just went viral because she was in Italy on a boat with her sister, mom, and dad, topless.
0: And she wasn't like on the other side of the boat, sitting there having a conversation with her dad. We don't think this is normal. A lot of comments, though, are saying it's completely normal, like not a big deal.
1: Yeah.
0: Lindsay, normal or not?
2: Honestly, like for an American girl, no. But in Italy, they have laws about going topless. Like family beaches are topless. I'm married to an Italian from the motherland.
0: Okay.
2: Like, they're topless there, like at a family beach. And it's like no big deal.
0: So your husband's Italian from Italy. If you guys were at a beach together someday, would you be okay with your daughter topless in front of your husband?
2: No.
0: That's the answer right
1: there. There we go.
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1: This story's crazy. This influencer, Brooks Nader, was just in Italy on a boat, and it went viral because she was with her mom, dad, and sister, and she was completely topless.
0: Sitting there just talking to her dad, topless.
1: Yeah.
0: We think it's not normal. A lot of comments are saying, no, it's completely normal. Nevertheless, Sydney, normal or not?
2: If you're not from the culture, then no, it's not normal. But if you grew up like that, then I guess it would be considered normal. I don't think here in America we do that. That's not a thing.
0: Where did she grow up again?
1: Louisiana.
0: Okay, well, so, but since she's from here, then you're saying it's not normal.
2: Definitely. If you grew up here, like, just because you're going on a trip to Europe doesn't mean you have to, like, adopt all the European cultures that go along with it.
0: I mean, I agree, but could it ever be normal or not to walk around topless in front of your dad? We'll continue the conversation. Hit us up on Instagram anytime.

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0: We've always kind of debated this in studio. There's been a study. You might be shocked by the results. We'll talk more next.

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1: Erica, what time do you wake up for work in the morning?
2: Typically 6, 6.30, but I stay in bed until 7-ish.
1: About 7-ish. Okay, I like it. Gianna, Mikey, what's your wake-up times?
3: Goodness. If I didn't set an alarm, I could sleep till like 1 p.m. Oh, it's pretty bad. I cannot wake up early anymore.
1: You're out of this conversation then, Mikey.
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1: 8 o'clock. So you're in the same boat. All right, so Mikey and you deserve a nap time. Gianna does not. They actually say if you get up around 7 or 8 o'clock, if you take a nap at 1 o'clock, it actually makes you a better worker, a better husband, better wife, boyfriend, and girlfriend. They say it can even help your creativity and help your memory by taking that nap around 1 o'clock. So tomorrow when you go to work, you tell your bosses, okay?
4: So when I take my work nap, Gianna's just waking up.
3: Listen, again, I said if I didn't have to set an alarm, I have to be here every day, so I do have to set an alarm, so therefore I also deserve a nap.
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4: get home. Oh, so you're just going to sleep? What, you're just going to sleep until work's over? 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All I have to do today is nap, and we're done.
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1: Hey, Kelly, would you like to be a little bit happier tomorrow?
2: Yeah.
3: Every day.
1: Every day. One simple thing you could do to make that happen. I guarantee Mikey V has not done this once this week. If I had to guess, Gianna's probably done it maybe twice this week. Kelly, I feel like you're someone that probably does this every single day, okay?
3: Now I'm stressed out.
2: Okay.
1: Yeah, one simple thing. All you got to do is make your bed in the morning. When you make your bed in the morning, it sets you up for success during the day. And a lot of people then come home happier. You've had a day, you come home, your bed's made, and life just feels good. Make your bed and you'll be a lot happier.
3: I want to let you know. Yeah. I made my bed this morning.
4: I want to let you know, haven't made my bed in months.
3: Yeah, so stop stereotyping us, okay?
1: See, I'm open to them. Kelly, how many times this week did you make your bed?
2: Well, my husband makes it.
4: Okay, so he should.
1: We'll give you zero, so I completely messed up trying to guess all three of yours. But either way, tomorrow morning, make your bed. It'll put a smile on your face.
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2: I narrowly escaped getting a parking ticket, and that felt really good.
1: Narrowly escaped? How'd you narrowly escape?
2: I woke up and I saw my car and I realized I had to move it. I ran out of the house and I moved it. And then as I came back to park, the meter maid was there giving someone else a ticket.
0: There are times when I've walked out and the meter maid is giving me a ticket, and no matter what you say, they don't give a crap.
1: They don't care.
2: I know, and I like plead and beg, and so that was like a really big win today.
1: I love that.
0: Simple things in life. We're happy that

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2: 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My voice is back, so let's kick it, discover some new music, kicking it off with Olivia Rodrigo's stupid song.

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2: 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Evangelina on the new hit list. Did you see her recent photo dump on Instagram? Posting pictures with her boo and ex Ricky. I'm here for it. I think he's so cute. I'm here for this one.
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Pedal from R. We still got that album in heavy rotation. Everyone's been going crazy. 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I mean, I know ex no more.

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1: 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Got Beaches, Edge of the Earth next after this.
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Beaches, Edge of the Earth on the new hit list. I'm Angelina. Appreciate you hanging out, discovering new music. Hit us up on socials, at Angelina on air, at new hit list. It's been so real, leaving you with Ariana Grande. Hate that I made you love me.

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1: It's the end of an era for Bumble users. You know, I met my wife off Bumble. I met my wife off Bumble in the era where the girls had to send the first message, which, listen, for the guys, that was a big win for us. Because in every other social setting, when it comes to dating, guys are supposed to be the one to come up to you and initiate conversation. They're the ones supposed to be the one buying you a drink, you know, coming over to you on our hands and knees, begging for you to go out with us. And in the Bumble app world, it was the only place where the girl got to say something first. And I guess from the women's perspective, you know, the app was designed by a woman and it was like, hey, this puts the power in the women's hands to initiate the conversation and who she wants to even talk to, who she matches with. Well, now it's just like every other dating app. So the guy's got to come up with something crafty and witty, unless he's hot. Hot people can just say whatever. They can say nothing. Hey. And you'll be like, oh my God, hi. But like, for the most

0: What a question I'm saying here on the air. 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Her son is turning 20 years old. He has not yet cracked the egg, and she wants to help. And I'll let her explain how next.
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1: Donna, are you there?
2: Yeah, I'm here.
1: Donna, it says that your son is about to turn 20, and apparently you've arranged a very unusual birthday present for him, while his dad thinks that you and the entire family have lost your minds. Donna, you want to tell us exactly what's going on here?
2: First of all, everybody needs to relax. My son's turning 20. He is a fantastic kid. He's in college. He works part-time. He doesn't drink very much. He doesn't get into trouble or do any drugs. But he's never been with a woman.
1: So he's a virgin?
2: Yes. Yes.
1: Okay, and somehow that's become your business, Mom?
2: Well, because he talks to me about things. He talked to me about it. I mean, he's very shy. He has had opportunities because he's a nice-looking guy, but he gets nervous and gets in his own head. And, you know, there's a woman I work with. She's 25. She's single. She's very confident. And joking around one day, I told her about my son, and she said she'd be willing to help him out.
1: Your coworker wants to take your son's virginity?
2: Well, yeah, she said that she would be a willing adult in the transaction.
1: Okay, and you recruited her. You recruited a coworker to do this.
2: I didn't recruit anybody. I'm not the army. I mean, come on. They're both consenting adults. Everybody knows what's happening. There's no recruiting.
1: Okay, does your son know everything about this?
2: Well, sure he does. I asked him, at first he was like, God, Mom, you're serious? This is weird. And I said, well, no, I'm completely serious. And then I showed him her picture.
1: Oh, God.
2: Well, suddenly he was not quite as offended as he was before.
1: I bet.
2: We set some boundaries. She's not going to be dating him. Nobody's pretending that this is a relationship. I told her there's no pressure. He needs confidence.
1: I got a question. What's in it for your coworker?
2: Well, I mean, car issues, and I offered to help her out, you know, quid pro quo kind of thing.
1: Oh, so prostitution.
2: No.
1: Technically, you are this makes her a sex worker for your son.
2: No, that would be me giving her money. I'm not giving her any money.
1: I mean,
2: I'm helping a friend. I'm helping a friend with a car.
1: Yeah, all right. Well, you mentioned that his dad thinks the whole family's insane. What's dad saying about all this?
2: And no, I get that he's making it weird, and it's not weird.
1: His dad's making it weird? You're the one that negotiated your son's first time having sex with somebody that you work with, and you're paying her to do it.
2: I'm not paying her. Stop saying that.
1: Well, fixing her
2: Everybody's
1: car.
2: An adult. Well, she's getting her car fixed, and I'm getting my son fixed, if so to speak. I think he's going to come out of this more confident, less anxious, more comfortable dating women. And dad's eventually going to have to admit, I'm right.
1: I promise you, his dad is never going to say, hey, babe, thanks for arranging that prostitute you work with to have sex with our son. That's never going to happen.
2: Because we don't use the word prostitute, and he will thank me in the long run, I guarantee it.
1: Okay. Listen, I've got a one-year-old son, and hopefully in 19 years, my wife and I are not talking through this same situation, but I can't judge, even though I can a little bit. I'd love to know if anyone listening has had a similar experience. Maybe they can offer some insight for you. Maybe they can offer you other options, maybe, Donna. If you're going to stay listening to the radio?
2: Oh, yeah. I'll stay and listen for different. I'm always open to opinion. That doesn't mean I'm going to change my mind.
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2: Hey, you just met Donna, this week's weirdo, letting us know that she is paying in a way. She's offering to help fix her coworker's car if her coworker will volunteer to take her 20-year-old son's V card. Wild.
3: Hi. I just heard the, obviously I listen to you guys. Enough of that. So I just heard the lady that said that she kind of pimped out her son.
2: Well, actually she's pimping out her coworker to her son.
3: Yeah, exactly. I was like, what the f*** is happening? Sorry, pardon my language. A coworker.
2: Yeah.
3: And then the coworker's like, oh, let me do it. Like, oh, well, I'm just going to pay for your car stuff. And, oh, I want for you to take my son's virginity. Like, well, maybe he just is gay. I don't know. Who cares?
2: Whoa. Well, what if your son came to you and was like, hey, mom, I'm having trouble out here. I don't know if I'll be able to lose my virginity the natural way. Would you mind setting something up for
3: me? Absolutely not. Absolutely not. I'd be like, buddy, you got to figure it out. You're a handsome dude. And she's like, he's a handsome kid. And he's a very smart kid. Okay, well, if he's handsome and smart, then he's got to figure the out. Like, figure something out. Thank you so much. We love you.
2: Appreciate you. Later.
3: Bye.
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1: Watch out for your Wi-Fi when you're staying at a hotel. Microsoft, they're issuing a security warning about hotel Wi-Fi, saying that Russian hackers are using phony sign-in pages to break into accounts. Because they, I guess maybe they're going off the chance that you'll put in the same email and password in that you put in for everything else. So they'll take that password and go log into your Google and then lock you out of everything and ruin your life. I got to be honest, because they're saying like they want users to rely on phone hotspots rather than hotel Wi-Fi. Hotel Wi-Fi sucks as it is. So I don't even like using it anyway. So now I know that my life could be ruined if I use it. No way. For just

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1: I mean, I guess this will be all right. The Jim Carrey Jetsons movie. Have you seen the trailer? It might be a little weird. I don't know. I don't always love when cartoons are turned into real life action movies. Also, I think Jim Carrey should be the next Freddy Krueger because he's so creepy and right. Like, picture The Grinch as a horror movie. It works.

0: people down. That's got to suck. Anyways, they're putting a new spin on dinner and a show. It's called the Soiree Steakhouse, and it's hosting new dining night. It starts the first Monday of every month, and basically it comes with a robe and a sanitized seat cushion. I don't even... I'm not a naked guy. Like, I'm not... Well, definitely not right now. I'm at work. But, like, in general, like, there's just people that are more comfortable being all naked. While eating is the last thing I want to do naked. Well, actually, there are other things I don't want to do. But anyways, that sucks.
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1: When will the pumpkin spice latte drop at Starbucks? 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They're also adding new food, the chicken bacon protein pocket, which I don't know. To be honest, every time I get them little breakfast sandwiches from Starbucks, I'm like, tastes a little rubbery. But whatever. You want the PSL? It's back on the 25th.

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1: Should guys sit down to pee? Wow. They're saying that if you're at home and you're a man, you don't need to stand up to pee. Maybe you feel like you have to because you've been doing it your whole life. So you kind of, that's just sort of what you're engineered to do. But they're saying that you, as a guy, you're causing contamination and bacteria to spread everywhere, I guess, just by stuff splashing around. I got to be careful with how I mention this on the air because I don't want to get gross. But anyways, if you sit down, there's less of a chance of stuff splashing everywhere. So men, added to the list of things that they're mad at us about. But hey, this would at least fix the whole leaving the seat up thing, right?
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1: Gen Z hates corporate jargon. I guess, according to this new survey, Gen Z workers only understood about 5 out of 24 common phrases that are used in the corporate workplace. Things that confuse them are terms like in the pipeline, push the envelope, let's take this offline, and phrases like move the needle. So I guess only 18% of employees of all ages and 15% of Gen Z understood what it actually means. So they're not here for it. But we also learned that Gen Z doesn't drink alcohol. And now the new stat is that they don't like any sort of sex scenes in movies. Woohoo! Party time!

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1: And before you take that little end of summer trip, there's something that TSA agents are not allowing on planes, something that your kid most likely has. 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
1: So it's these Nido toys. Everybody knows these are everywhere. They're little sensory cubes. You can get the knockoff versions at the gas station. So apparently a TSA rule is leaving kids in tears at airport security checkpoints. TSA are taking the Nido squishy toys from carry-ons during screenings because they're filled with gel and have to be 3.4 ounces or less to be allowed through. And most of your little Nido toys weigh more than 3 to 4 ounces and are filled with that gel. The problem is most parents aren't aware of the rules, so they don't know to pack the Nidos in your checked luggage so they don't get taken away and you don't have a screaming child at the airport. 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
1: Amber's on the line. Amber, are you there?
2: I'm here.
1: Amber, it says that your boyfriend invaded your privacy?
2: Yeah, he did. He went through my iPad while I was in the shower and read my group chat with my girlfriends.
1: Oof. Yeah, you might see something you don't want to see if you're ever doing that. So what did he find in the group chat?
2: Well, he found a conversation where one of my friends asked me if I was actually attracted to him.
1: And this is your boyfriend?
2: Yes.
1: Okay. And what'd you say?
2: I said no.
1: Damn. You're not attracted to your boyfriend?
2: I mean, it was a private conversation. I wasn't trying to hurt his feelings.
1: Well, what exactly did you say?
2: Well, I said, Dylan isn't the hottest guy I've ever dated. And then my friend asked me why I'm with him. And I said, he's loyal. He has a great career. He treats me like a queen. He wants a family. And he'll make an incredible husband and father one day. I've dated the really hot guys before, and you know what? They were terrible boyfriends.
1: Okay. So where does Dylan fit on that scale?
2: He's dependable. He's mature. He has his life together. He shows up, and he's kind. And I said it feels good not to compete for the hot guy's attention anymore.
1: Damn. It's like I sort of see what you're saying, but like can you see why that's probably going to sting? A little bit for him?
2: I do. I mean, if someone said that about me, I would be upset too, but it's true. I mean, everyone acts like relationships are supposed to be based on butterflies and attraction forever. I mean, I'm thinking about who's going to be changing kids' diapers at 3 a.m. and coaching Little League.
1: What did your friends say? Were they piling on and saying like they agree with you, or any of them saying that he was good looking? They say he was ugly.
2: Yeah. One of my friends said he was kind of ugly.
1: Okay. What'd you say?
2: Oh, I said, well, of course he's not conventionally attractive, but when he asks if he looks good, I tell him he looks good because I love him. I mean, what am I supposed to say? Actually, babe, you're about a 6.
1: So now what's happening?
2: Well, of course he's devastated. He keeps asking if I actually desire him or if I'm just picking the safest option. And honestly, I think he's making it way bigger than it is, because attraction fades, character doesn't.
1: I mean, on paper, what you're saying is kind of what they instill in us from childhood, right? Is like, don't judge a book by its cover. Now that I think about it, yeah, why did he read your iPad? Have you ever given him reason to not trust you?
2: I think it's his own insecurities, to be honest.
1: There's a problem there where he's not secure in your relationship. I think that might be the bigger issue here. I'm sure every group chat and his messages with his boys, I'm sure ain't no tiptoeing around anybody's feelings there. So I'm sure he could understand people just talk a certain way when they're freely speaking in a trusted group. So you didn't really say anything too damaging. But I also think the flip side of this is, you might need to be like, hey, man, this is how I feel. This is the way it was worded, but this is how I truly feel. And we're still good. But also, why are you going through my stuff? I think he's in the hot seat more than you are here.
2: Yeah, and that's definitely something we need to talk about for sure.
1: All right. Well, listen, I'm going to open up the phone lines here. You can text in at 71021 or hit me in the DMs at FM Buster. Do you think Amber is in the wrong here for letting her friends call her boyfriend ugly and all that stuff? Or do you think the boyfriend is in the wrong for reading her iPad to begin with? Let's get some clarity on that. And look, I'm not trying to make this any more complicated, but I think you and him got some things to figure out as you continue through this relationship. Okay, Amber?
2: Yeah, and I agree. Thanks for talking to me.
1: All right, well, good luck with your ugly boyfriend.
2: All right, thank you.
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1: Hey, you just met Amber on Ask Buster. Her boyfriend overread a conversation in the group chat with the girls where he saw that she said, he's not that attractive. But she said she still loves him for multiple reasons. Hello.
2: I think she needs to figure her stuff out because you can date a guy or a girl that's not super hot, that's not a 10, but still actually be in love with him and have qualities that you like that aren't just, oh, he's going to change diapers. Oh, he's going to be a good husband and do this and that and cook dinner. Like, you can enjoy the person's creativity. You can enjoy their personality, their sense of humor.
1: I see what you're saying. Like, he can pay bills and he can take care of diapers. So at least I've got, you know, a strong employee over here.
2: Yes. Like, I mean, me and my husband aren't the most attractive people, but if you ask us about each other, we're not going to go, oh, well, he's a good husband. She's a good wife. Oh, he's a hard worker. Like, no, I'm going to talk about him, like how great he is with our pets and how much I love that about him and how good he is to people, not about, you know, his work ethic or something like that.
1: And I bet y'all still throw down pretty well too, right?
2: Exactly.

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Yo, you're about to meet Darren. Darren is a landlord and a tenant in his apartment building. And wait till you hear what Darren does in the laundry room that might make you uncomfortable. We'll talk to him next.

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1: We have Darren on the line. Darren, you there?
2: Yeah. Hey, Buster.
1: Mr. Personality. Darren, it says that you're a landlord, and then you govern the laundry room at your apartment building with an iron fist. Darren, what's going on? What does that mean?
2: I think people are overreacting, Buster. I mean, I simply believe we all share one laundry room and someone has to maintain standards.
1: What do you mean standards?
2: Yeah, I'm not just a landlord. I'm a tenant too. So people are disgusting here.
1: Well, what are you talking about?
2: If your washer or dryer buzzes and you leave your clothes sitting there, 10 minutes. That's what I give you. 10 minutes. After that, I'm moving them and I inspect the load.
1: You what? What do you mean? What?
2: Not inspect, but notice. You'd be amazed what people wash together. Baby clothes with greasy garage rags, dog blankets with bath towels. People have no standards anymore.
1: Hold on, just so I'm understanding. Are you saying that you look through strangers' laundry?
2: I mean, I'm not digging through it. I'm observing it. That's the difference.
1: I don't know that there is a difference.
2: Laundry tells you everything, Buster.
1: I kind of sort of half understand what the hell you're talking about, so this is getting a little creepy.
2: You know what's creepy? Washing dog beds in the same machines people wash baby blankets. That's creepy.
1: I can't disagree with that, but did, okay, so have you ever, like, confronted any of your fellow tenants? Do you ever say anything to people?
2: Yeah, I do. I've done that. Just help with stuff, you know, like, separate your towels. People appreciate constructive criticism.
1: Well, so wait, you said laundry tells you everything. What do you mean by that? Explain that.
2: The relationships. You can tell when they're changing.
1: What do you mean?
2: One guy used to wash men's, women's clothes together every Sunday. Then suddenly, just men's clothes. After a month later, I could tell he had a new relationship.

0: nobody's ever called a formal complaint about you, then they must be all right. Or maybe they really don't know what's going on and why their clothes keep getting pulled out of the dryer. I mean, I guess I wonder if anybody agrees with you that, you know, sometimes people can take advantage of public laundry services and you think you're some superhero vigilante to add some justice to that. Or if everybody thinks you're a whack job. But hey, that's what we do here at Weirdo. You can text in at 71021 or hit me in the DMs at FM Buster. We got Darren, the laundry landlord, who's on the phone, who governs the laundry room like a psycho. Hey, listen, Darren, we're going to, that might just be my opinion. I think you're kind of over the top, but we're going to see what people have to say about it. All right.
1: We'll see how many people agree with me. And I think it's going to be a lot.
0: I bet you do. All right, Darren.
1: Thanks, Buster.
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0: It's 100.3, your home for commercial-free weekends. Is it cheating or not? I'm going to go through this list. Let's see how many answers we have that are alike. Texting an ex on their birthday. I don't know if that's cheating, but it's definitely inappropriate. Like, what? Hell no. Yes, it is cheating. Getting lunch alone with a coworker. Nah, that's not cheating. Sometimes that's just how business works. Having a work wife or a work husband. Yeah, I don't love that. I think a lot of people do it and it might be harmless. That's just a me thing. I'm kind of uncomfortable with that. I've had co-hosts. I never refer to them as my work wife out of respect to my real wife and their real husband. Watching pornography. I don't think it's cheating. Hell, sometimes you can learn a thing or two. Going to a strip club. It's not cheating if you're going to the strip club with like a group of people and you're kind of just drinking and sort of throwing money around. It is kind of cheating if you're getting all creepy in the back rooms. Liking thirst traps on Instagram. Probably not cheating, but definitely disrespectful in my opinion. Accepting a drink from a stranger at a bar of the opposite sex. I don't know, because girls don't buy drinks for guys at bars. So when that ever happens, I'll let you know. Having a best friend of the opposite sex. Best friend? That's a little weird. Keeping your phone password private from your spouse. Yes, because if you're not cheating, then what are you hiding in there? Venting about your relationship to someone of the opposite sex. Kinda, yeah, depending on how deep you go and like what the actual venting is. If you're, yeah, I don't love that. That's disrespectful. Going to dinner alone with an ex. Yeah, that's a problem. Again, another one that it might not be cheating, but it's definitely inappropriate. Dancing with someone at a bar. Nah. Depends on the dance. Depends on the song. Hey. Talking to an AI companion for emotional support. That's weird, but I don't know if it's cheating. I don't know. Liking an ex's Instagram photo. That goes back to the thirst trap thing. Yeah, it's a problem. Having a celebrity hall pass. Yeah, I think that's kind of cheating. I don't love that. And using OnlyFans. Whoa. Yeah, that's definitely cheating. Especially if, like, it's one thing to follow a bunch of hoes or something on social media. By the way, hoes can be guys or girls, too. Don't get all crazy on me. It's one thing to be following people on social media. It's another to be, like, paying to see them and converse with them on some creepy third-party app, right? Listen, just have good intentions. Operate, play with an open hand. That's what I always say. Don't play with everything else open.
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1: Is it too soon? Starbucks has announced when their pumpkin spice lattes will return. They say the season is arriving early, as it does every year, with the fan favorite pumpkin spice latte returning to menus on August 25th. Joining the fall lineup will be a new iced pumpkin cream shaken espresso, returning pecan favorites, two banana bread inspired drinks. I don't know. They just put a whole dessert in your cup there.

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1: It's the end of an era for Bumble users. You know, I met my wife off Bumble. I met my wife off Bumble in the era where the girls had to send the first message, which, listen, for the guys, that was a big win for us. Because in every other social setting, when it comes to dating, guys are supposed to be the one to come up to you and initiate conversation. They're the ones supposed to be the one buying you a drink, you know, coming over to you on our hands and knees, begging for you to go out with us. And in the Bumble app world, it was the only place where the girl got to say something first. And I guess from the women's perspective, you know, the app was designed by a woman and it was like, hey, this puts the power in the woman's hands to initiate the conversation and who she wants to even talk to, who she matches with. Well, now it's just like every other dating app. So the guy's got to come up with something crafty and witty, unless he's hot. Hot people can just say whatever. They can say nothing. Hey. And you'll be like, oh my God, hi.

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1: All right, has your kid lost their virginity? 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Her son is turning 20 years old. He has not yet cracked the egg, and she wants to help. And I'll let her explain how next.
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1: Donna, are you there?
2: Yeah, I'm here.
1: Donna, it says that your son is about to turn 20, and apparently you've arranged a very unusual birthday present for him, while his dad thinks that you and the entire family have lost your minds. Donna, you want to tell us exactly what's going on here?
2: First of all, everybody needs to relax. My son's turning 20. He is a fantastic kid. He's in college. He works part-time. He doesn't drink very much. He doesn't get into trouble or do any drugs. But he's never been with a woman.
1: So he's a virgin?
2: Yes. Yes.
1: Okay, and somehow that's become your business, Mom?
2: Well, because he talks to me about things. He talked to me about it. I mean, he's very shy. He has had opportunities because he's a nice-looking guy, but he gets nervous and gets in his own head. And, you know, there's a woman I work with. She's 25. She's single. She's very confident. And joking around one day, I told her about my son, and she said she'd be willing to help him out.
1: Your coworker wants to take your son's virginity?
2: Well, yeah, she said that she would be a willing adult in the transaction.
1: Okay, and you recruited her. You recruited a coworker to do this.
2: I didn't recruit anybody. I'm not the army. I mean, come on. They're both consenting adults. Everybody knows what's happening. There's no recruiting.
1: Okay. Does your son know everything about this?
2: Well, sure he does. I asked him, at first he was like, God, Mom, you're serious? This is weird. And I said, well, no, I'm completely serious. And then I showed him her picture.
1: Oh, God.
2: Well, suddenly he was not quite as offended as he was before.
1: I bet.
2: We set some boundaries. She's not going to be dating him. Nobody's pretending that this is a relationship. I told her there's no pressure. He needs confidence.
1: I got a question. What's in it for your coworker?
2: Well, I mean, car issues, and I offered to help her out, you know, quid pro quo kind of thing.
1: Oh, so prostitution.
2: No.
1: Technically, you are this makes her a sex worker. For your son.
2: No, that would be me giving her money. I'm not giving her any money.
1: I mean,
2: I'm helping a friend. I'm helping a friend with a car.
1: Yeah, all right. Well, you mentioned that his dad thinks the whole family's insane. What's dad saying about all this?
2: And no, I get that he's making it weird, and it's not weird.
1: His dad's making it weird? You're the one that negotiated your son's first time having sex with somebody that you work with, and you're paying her to do it.
2: I'm not paying her. Stop saying that.
1: Well, fixing her
2: Everybody's
1: car.
2: An adult. Well, she's getting her car fixed, and I'm getting my son fixed, if so to speak. I think he's going to come out of this more confident, less anxious, more comfortable dating women. And dad's eventually going to have to admit, I'm right.
1: I promise you, his dad is never going to say, hey, babe, thanks for arranging that prostitute you work with to have sex with our son. That's never going to happen.
2: Because we don't use the word prostitute, and he will thank me in the long run, I guarantee it.
1: Okay. Listen, I've got a one-year-old son, and hopefully in 19 years, my wife and I are not talking through this same situation, but I can't judge, even though I can a little bit. I'd love to know if anyone listening has had a similar experience. Maybe they can offer some insight for you. Maybe they can offer you other options, maybe, Donna. If you're going to stay listening to the radio?
2: Oh, yeah. I'll stay and listen for different. I'm always open to opinions, but that doesn't mean I'm going to change my mind.
1: Okay. 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
2: They're going to agree with me, I guarantee it.
1: I don't know that I'd take that bet, but all right. Keep listening, Donna.
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1: Hey, you just met Donna, this week's weirdo, letting us know that she is paying in a way. She's offering to help fix her coworker's car if her coworker will volunteer to take her 20-year-old son's V card. Wild.
2: Hi. I just heard the, obviously I listen to you guys. Enough of that. So I just heard the lady that said that she kind of pimped out her son.
1: Well, actually she's pimping out her coworker to her son.
2: Yeah, exactly. I was like, what the f*** is happening? Sorry, pardon my language. A coworker.
1: Yeah.
2: And then the coworker's like, oh, let me do it. Like, oh, well, I'm just going to pay for your car stuff. And, oh, I want for you to take my son's virginity. Like, well, maybe he just is gay. I don't know. Who cares?
1: Whoa. Well, what if your son came to you and was like, hey, mom, I'm having trouble out here. I don't know if I'll be able to lose my virginity the natural way. Would you mind setting something
2: absolutely not. I'd be like, buddy, you gotta figure it out. You're a handsome dude. And she's like, he's a handsome kid, then he's a very smart kid. Okay, well, if he's handsome and smart, then he's gotta figure the out, like, figure something out. Thank you so much. We love you.
1: Appreciate you. Later.
2: Bye.
1: Whoa.
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1: This is the most Florida thing I've ever heard of. Nude dining. This is a restaurant in Hollywood, Florida, which that already, like, if you live in Hollywood, but you have to say Florida and immediately let people down, that's got to suck. Anyways, they're putting a new spin on dinner and a show. It's called the Soiree Steakhouse, and it's hosting nude dining night. It starts the first Monday of every month, and basically it comes with a robe and a sanitized seat cushion. I don't even... I'm not a naked guy. Like, I'm not... Well, definitely not right now. I'm at work. But, like, in general, like, there's just people that are more comfortable being all naked. While eating is the last thing I want to do naked. Well, actually, there are other things I don't want to do. But anyways, that sucks.

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1: When will the pumpkin spice latte drop at Starbucks? They announced it. They said pumpkin spice season is arriving earlier than ever with the fan-favorite pumpkin spice latte returning to Starbucks menus on August 25th. Also joining the fall lineup are the new iced pumpkin cream shaken espressos and then a bunch of other, you know, stuff. They're also adding new food, the chicken bacon protein pocket, which I don't know. To be honest, every time I get them little breakfast sandwiches from Starbucks, I'm like, tastes a little rubbery. But whatever. You want the PSL? It's back on the 25th.
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1: Should guys sit down to pee? Wow. They're saying that if you're at home and you're a man, you don't need to stand up to pee. Maybe you feel like you have to because you've been doing it your whole life. So you kind of, that's just sort of what you're engineered to do. But they're saying that you, as a guy, you're causing contamination and bacteria to spread everywhere. I guess just by stuff splashing around. I got to be careful with how I mention this on the air because I don't want to get gross. But anyways, if you sit down, there's less of a chance of stuff splashing everywhere. So men, added to the list of things that they're mad at us about. But hey, this would at least fix the whole...

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1: Hey, before you take that little end of summer trip, there's something that TSA agents are not allowing on planes, something that your kid most likely has. 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
1: So it's these Nido toys. Everybody knows these are everywhere. They're little sensory cubes. You can get the knockoff versions at the gas station. So apparently a TSA rule is leaving kids in tears at airport security checkpoints. TSA are taking the Nido squishy toys from carry-ons during screenings because they're filled with gel and have to be 3.4 ounces or less to be allowed through. And most of your little Nido toys weigh more than 3 to 4 ounces and are filled with that gel. The problem is most parents aren't aware of the rules, so they don't know to pack the Nidos in your checked luggage so they don't get taken away and you don't have a screaming child at the airport. So...

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2: Have you ever heard of something called intermittent reinforcement?
3: No.
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2: Got room for one more if you still want to go to Aspen.
3: Where did you find that?
2: Some kid back in town. Traded the van for it, straight up. I can get 70 miles to the gallon on this hog.
3: You know, Lloyd, just when I think you couldn't possibly be any dumber, you go and do something like this and totally redeem yourself.
4: It's time for America's favorite trivia game, You Versus Victoria. Your chance to take on Victoria Ramirez in a game of trivia for Role Model tickets. And let's meet today's contestant for You Versus Victoria, Gisele. What up, Gisele?
5: Hey, everyone. Hi, Jubal. Hi, Nina.
6: Hi,
5: everyone.
6: Hello. Good morning.
4: Do you think you can beat Victoria?
5: I think so. Yeah.
7: I'm not going to lie, my mind's kind of occupied right now.
6: Huge.
8: Yeah, what is that? Not the case.
4: We're going to send Victoria out of the studio. And while she's leaving, Gisele, the game is played like this. You have 30 seconds to answer as many questions as possible. What are you doing, Victoria?
7: Sorry, I was getting my water.
4: Okay.
8: I thought you were taking a shot of coffee.
4: I just saw Victoria's head like go down behind the computer monitor because she didn't pick her water bottle up off the counter. She went to the water bottle. I was like, what? Did you just pass out?
7: I wasn't going to grab it and I was going to leave it. And then you made a comment about it, so then I grabbed it.
4: Okay. All right, Victoria's leaving. Here we go. 30 seconds to answer as many questions
8: as
4: possible. She's still drinking her water bottle.
6: She's trying
4: almost
6: to cheat
4: gone.
6: Again.
8: Right.
4: If you don't know one, just say pass, and Victoria has to beat you outright to win. Okay, Gisele?
5: All right.
4: All right, here we go. Your time starts now.
6: What is the name of the imaginary line at 0 degrees longitude?
5: The equator.
6: What is the name for an animal that eats both plants and meat?
5: Pastor.
6: Which language is primarily spoken in Brazil?
5: Portuguese.
6: What is the largest member of the dolphin family?
5: Pastor.
6: Which sea creature has no brain, heart, or bones?
5: Ooh, a seal. I don't know.
4: Okay, got that. We'll bring Victoria back into the studio. And while she's getting settled and putting on her headphones and stuff, what do you do for work?
5: I work for the government.
4: Oh, are you a spy?
5: I recover wages for unpaid workers.
4: Oh, okay.
6: So you're kind of like a hero.
5: You would think so. I just kind of make people upset.
7: Well, I guess do that.
4: Do you do it with phone calls, or do you have to like break into places and then take the money, like steal the money for them?
7: Bro, what?
4: Yeah.
5: You know, I think my title is investigator, but I just do a lot of paper pushing.
8: Do you have a badge? Cool. Do you have a badge?
6: Maybe you have a badge.
5: I do.
4: Hey, that's cool.
6: That's so cool.
4: All right, here we go.
7: Only a spy.
4: 30 seconds to answer as many questions as possible. If you don't know one, just say pass. And Victoria, you have to beat Gisele outright to win. And you can tell Victoria when to go.
7: You dream about that a lot.
5: All right, Victoria. Three, go.
6: What is the name of the imaginary line at 0 degrees longitude?
7: I'm sorry, what'd you ask? The equator. What'd you ask?
6: The name of the imaginary line at 0 degrees longitude.
7: Yeah, we'll go with the equator. There's the other one, but I'm guessing it's that one.
6: What is the name for an animal that eats both plants and meat?
7: I'm going to really know if it's not. Plants and meat? Carnivore? Or is that just meat? Herbivore, carnivore. Dang it, omnivore. Oh, wait. Crap. We're going to say carnivore.
6: Which language is primarily spoken in Brazil?
7: Yikes. I know it's like a form of Spanish.
8: A form of Spanish?
7: Like
4: It's similar. It's very close to Spanish.
7: I know, but
4: quite.
6: I think we're over now.
4: Yeah, we're over time. Let's send it over to the scoreboard and see how you guys did with our scoreboard producer freeze.
8: Victoria got none.
7: Wait, that's not true.
8: Gisele, did I say it right?
6: Yeah.
7: No.
8: Got one.
4: Hey, Gisele, congratulations. You did it. You beat Victoria.
7: That's the Primeridian.
4: And you got role model tickets.
7: I'm so annoyed.
5: All right.
7: Are you serious? It's the Primeridian? I knew that.
6: I think this is a lesson in confidence for you.
4: Yeah. Let's get the answers now with Nina.
6: Lesson in confidence, because you almost got all the questions you were asked correct.
7: Yep. Bro!
6: Yep. So, you've the name of the imaginary line at 0 degrees longitude is the prime meridian.
7: This sucks.
6: The name for the animal that eats both plants and meat is an omnivore.
8: Which you said.
6: Yeah, you said it. The language that's primarily spoken in Brazil is Portuguese.
7: So I said!
6: Right, but too late.
7: So I don't care. Confidence. Does it matter? I'm still here.
6: The largest member of the dolphin family is the orca. I didn't know that.
7: Orca's a whale.
6: It is a whale, but it's also part technically of part of the dolphin family. Stop arguing with me.
7: I'm just saying it's a whale, not a dolphin.
6: Go find somebody else to argue with.
7: There's no one else in here, but everyone in the room.
6: Right. So there are other people to argue with.
8: Go argue with your mama.
6: The sea creature that has no brain, heart, or bones is a jellyfish.
7: Oh, it's going to get starfish.
4: Hey, Giselle, thank you for playing.
7: Oh, I had fun.
9: All right. Thank you guys so much.
4: Thank you. Have a good
6: day. Flash that badge, babe.
9: Me too.
4: We play you versus Victoria the same time every single weekday morning. Remember, if you want to play, just DM us at The Jubal Show.
7: So sad.
4: Or go to thejubalshow.com if you think you have what it takes to be Victoria.
7: I was so close.
6: Yeah, confidence, remember?
7: Like, why?
6: Well, you need to practice looking in the mirror and be like, I am Victoria Ramirez and I am a trivia queen.
7: Girl, that would do nothing. Like, literally, I had all the answers. It was just the wrong ones. Ugh, this sucks. I want tequila.
6: I'm just going to let her calm down.
4: Your phone prank happens every single hour on the 20s. Your next one is right after this. And then right after that is Nina's What's Trending. It's The Jubal Show.
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2: Hello?
3: Hi, I was looking for Stephanie.
2: Hi, this is Stephanie.
3: Hi, Stephanie. My name is Pete Eakins, and I'm calling from Pet, and I'm calling to let you know, congratulations, you are the grand prize winner.
2: Okay, really?
3: Yeah, you signed up for our biggest pet giveaway ever, and congratulations, you won the grand prize.
2: Oh my gosh, yeah, I did sign up for that,
3: yeah.
2: But I didn't expect this, okay.
3: Well, congrats, you won, and so you already knew that it was, dog food for a whole year.
2: Yeah.
3: Yeah, and we're already at your place with the grand prize, and just want to know if we can leave him in the backyard, or if you want it tied up in the front, or where to put it.
2: What do you mean tied up to the front? What do you mean? I'm confused.
3: Well, there's no post or anything to tie it to, so I don't know if you want to tie it to. We can tie it to the fence or something like that, or anywhere. I just need to know where to tell the guys to leave it.
2: Why are you tying the food to a fence?
3: No, not the food. And the food was the prize, but the grand prize is what I'm talking about. The food will all be delivered. It'll be delivered monthly, and you've won that dog food for a whole year, but it's the grand prize that I'm talking about, and trying to figure out where to put it.
2: Okay, what's the grand prize? I thought the food was the grand prize.
3: Oh, no, it's the biggest pet giveaway ever. I don't know if you read all the fine print. But it is big. He's a beast.
2: Okay, what's this grand prize?
3: If you won a Belgian draft horse.
2: What? You're saying there's a horse at my house?
3: 3-year-old Belgian draft horse. One of the biggest steeds out there. Yep, it's our biggest pet giveaway ever. And that's the big part.
2: Oh, no way. No way. I do not have room for a horse. I don't have time to take care of a horse. I don't live on a farm. Obviously, you see where I live. There's just no way. This horse needs to go somewhere it can be taken care of.
3: Well, I guess that's for you to figure out. For now, I just need to know where to leave him at your place. I guess I'll just tell the guys to put him in the backyard.
2: Absolutely not. I don't have a backyard big enough for a horse. It's going to destroy my backyard. All my landscaping will be destroyed.
3: That is true. I did get a text message from the delivery guys who are out there, and they say that it has trampled quite a few things. And they're recommending that you get home soon so you can take care of it and put it inside, or I don't know what you're going to do with it. But also, I got the guys, I got to get them going because they've got other stops to make.
2: You're insane. No, absolutely not. I'm not responsible for this horse. I'm going to post this all over social media. I'm going to sue you guys for everything you're worth, for destroying my backyard and causing this emotional distress. I can't believe you guys left a f-ing huge horse in my backyard. All
3: right, well, then I'll let you know that this is actually Jubal from the Jubal Show doing a phone prank on you. And your best friend Cassie set you up.
2: Oh, stop. Oh, my God. Cassie.
3: It's a joke. Yeah. She said
2: that. Having me stressing.
3: Said that you enter all kinds of contests all the time, wanting to mess with you.
2: I do. I mean, why not? I think that's fun and possibly win stuff. Like, I don't even have a dog. I don't know why I enter dog food contests, but.
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1: Give us 3 minutes and we'll give you everything you need to know for the day. It's time for Nina's What's Trending.
2: There's a really interesting class action against Mercedes that's trending today because of what Mercedes has been doing to its drivers.
3: All right.
2: Yeah, it's weird.
3: Do I get a free car?
4: No.
2: I don't know. I'll explain coming up in just a second. But first, couples that are engaged, couples preparing for their weddings, are telling all of their guests not to bring gifts.
4: So it's
2: a whole giftless situation. Part of it is because people believe that the gifts that they get from these guests suck and they don't want them. Right. And then the other part said they would prefer cash. And then the majority of them, and why this is a new trend, is just saying we just want to be able to experience our special day with our people. Call me old school, but when I get married, I would like some gifts.
4: Hey, man, in this economy, I don't think you're going to like my gift.
3: I was going to say, Victoria's looking at it like I would be saving a lot of money right now.
4: Hey, man, all I'm saying is, like, if you expect a $500 gift, yikes.
2: I don't know. Like, I'm not expecting, like, a big, expensive gift. But after all this time, and me and my love have finally united, I think I deserve a gift.
3: Isn't he the gift?
4: Yeah.
2: No. He's destined.
3: And there's the honesty. There's the honesty.
2: Our love is the gift. We're destined for each other. It's all happening. Woo, woo, woo. But now, still,
4: everyone we love also needs to bring us a gift.
2: There is a very bizarre class action right now against Mercedes AMG. Now, if you didn't know, Mercedes AMG is the luxury line of Mercedes Benz, because
4: sorry,
2: a regular Mercedes Benz is basic luxury, and then AMG is luxury.
4: So, like, to other
5: people, that's why I laugh at everybody when I see a C class.
3: I literally
5: drool down the window and laugh at them. So,
4: what does that mean?
3: Like, a C class, I've got $35,000 too.
2: You're such a smart. You're so cute.
3: I remember my first car.
5: Yeah.
4: So, like, what?
5: Maybe one day you can take the training wheels off.
4: Like,
5: get a real Mercedes.
4: Like,
5: I've never had a Mercedes, though. I've always wanted one, honestly.
2: I love Mercedes.
4: Why don't you get a Mercedes? Like,
5: they're expensive.
2: Yeah, they're very.
5: The good ones are expensive.
3: Yeah.
4: Oh, what?
2: They're all expensive. They're all not cheap cars.
4: So, like,
2: they're
4: the not good
2: cars.
4: Expensive ones. The what?
5: A C class. You can get a C class for, like, you know, it's like a normal car.
4: So it's like buying like a Toyota.
5: Yeah.
3: Same price range.
5: Yeah.
2: Well, I think it's a little more than that.
3: Well, I don't know. To be honest with you, all cars are pretty much in the same bracket nowadays.
2: You guys would probably know better. I don't know for sure. But anyway, yes, there's basic luxury Mercedes, and then there's luxury Mercedes AMG. And Mercedes AMG is the one facing the class action lawsuit because they're branding their drivers. And I'm talking about like a cow branding their drivers. Not intentionally, but it's happening. So apparently on the seat, there's a raised metallic AMG logo on the front seat.
4: Oh, ouch.
2: And in the sun, it gets so hot. It gets so hot. People go to sit on it. And they're getting burnt and branded.
5: Oh, wow.
2: The AMG.
5: That's dope.
2: On that.
4: Yeah.
3: It's like a rite of passage.
5: Yeah.
2: Or it's like an
3: Are you really an AMG owner or not? Let me see your shoulder.
5: Exactly.
4: Yeah.
2: So we'll see how that plays out. If you have an AMG brand on yourself, hi. And then also, you might be able to get in the class action. No, for real. It's like, stand up. Let me see your leg. You don't drive that.
3: You rented that or it's used.
2: It's a regular Mercedes.
5: Yeah.
4: That's crazy.
2: That is what's trending.
1: All right. First date follow-up is coming up right after this. It's the Jubal Show.

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1: Nicole is on the phone today for a first date follow-up, and she's getting ghosted by a guy named Trevor. So in a few minutes, we'll call him and see why he's ghosting her and maybe get her a second date if she still wants one. But first, Nicole, how long has it been since you heard from Trevor?
2: It's been like 9 days.
3: Oh, okay. but you're not counting. Give or take.
2: I sent him like a, hey, I had a great time, like the next day, you know, then I just like followed it up with like a pickleball meme like 4 days later and nothing still.
1: Were you guys talking about pickleball on your date, or was that just totally random meme?
2: Totally random. We were playing pickleball, and then, you know, I just figured I'd get a little sassy, you know. and then I, like, did text him again this morning, and I was like, did I scare you off? With a crying emoji, and I immediately regretted it.
3: Okay, well, I like that you called yourself out, though. That was cool.
2: Yeah, you gotta take ownership when you know you did something wrong.
3: Or maybe you didn't. I don't know. Why don't you tell us about the date?
2: So we like met up at this like cute little pickleball spot at park. And I was like, okay, cool. This is going to be like a fun, lighthearted, flirty thing. But I didn't know Trevor was a serious player. Like, he showed up with a customized paddle and wrist brace.
1: Oh,
3: okay.
2: Like, it was fun. You know, we actually did make a great team. We won like a doubles match against a couple that was like low-key cheating. You know, afterward, we like grabbed a couple smoothies, sat on the bench, you know, just kind of like talked for an hour about random stuff, you know, favorite cereals. Oh, and like how we both cried watching that like otter rescue video, you know, like normal first date stuff.
3: Otter rescue video. That's so cute.
2: Like, he even like smiled at me after I like nailed a little backhand shot. And like in that moment, I swear my ovaries like high fived each other.
1: All right. So you really liked him.
2: Yeah. We clicked.
1: Okay. Well, why do you think he's ghosting you?
2: Okay. So this whole thing like happened when we won one of the games. I did this like victory dance that involved twerking, like, you know, the real twerking. I thought it was super funny. Yeah. And then I tripped and he like reached his hand out to help me up. And I, like an idiot, like just high fived him instead. Like, it was not smooth at all.
1: Okay. And you think that's why?
2: I don't know. I mean, yeah, I guess.
3: You go from twerking to a high five. I mean, that is pretty smooth, actually. That doesn't feel like that's something that you could not, like, you know, not make cute.
2: Yeah, it was awful. But yeah, and then I was like, yeah, high five. Like, what am I doing? But I don't know.
3: Well, how did he react after that?
2: He just kind of like looked at me like kind of like a little bit embarrassed. But I thought like, it's okay. You know, everybody has their moments.
1: All right. Well, we'll see if that is the reason then. We'll play a song, come back, and then call him and see if he'll tell us why he's ghosting you. And maybe get you a second date if you still want one, okay?
2: Yeah, I need to know.
1: Okay, we'll get your first date follow-up right after this. It's The Jubal Show.

0: 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First date follow-up.
1: If you're just joining us for today's first date follow-up, Nicole is on the phone and she's getting ghosted by a guy named Trevor. So we're about to call him and see if he'll tell us why he's ghosting her and maybe get her a second date if she still wants one. But first, Nicole, why don't you break down your date again for us real quick?
2: Yeah, so we were like playing pickleball and he was more serious than I am. And we ended up winning and I kind of did like a victory twerk, ended up falling. And he like went to pick me up with his hand and I just kind of like, you know, gave him a high five. So I'm thinking maybe, you know, he's like, this girl's weird.
3: Secondhand embarrassment got the best of him.
1: All right.
2: I guess.
1: Are you ready for us to give him a call?
2: Yeah, let's do it.
1: Okay, here we go.
4: Hello?
1: Hi, may I speak to Trevor, please?
4: This is Trevor.
1: Hey, Trevor, how are you? This is a radio show. It's called The Jubal Show.
3: Hi, Trevor. This is Nina.
5: Hi, it's Victoria.
1: And my name's Jubal. What's going on?
4: Not much. How are you guys?
1: Good.
3: I'm chilling.
1: Have you ever heard of the show before?
4: I have not.
1: Cool. Well, it's a radio show. You can also check it out wherever you get your podcasts. But more importantly right now, we do a segment on the show that's called the First Date Follow-Up. That's where if you go out on a date with somebody and then you end up ghosting them, that person can email us to get you on the phone and see if you'll tell us why you're ghosting them. And we got an email about you from somebody.
4: Oh. Let me guess. This has to be about Nicole.
1: Yes, it is about Nicole. Do you have a minute to tell us?
3: I love it. It's funny.
1: Do you have a minute to tell us why you're ghosting her?
4: It's not her. She put her paddle on the ground, face down.
1: When you were playing, we talked to her a little bit. She said you guys played pickleball on your date. She put her paddle on the ground, face down.
3: What does that mean?
4: Well, it's just really disrespectful to the sport, and I paid $180 for it.
1: For the paddle?
4: Yeah, for the paddle. That's one of the rules. You cannot do that. And I let her borrow one of mine, and you have to cradle it. You have to really cradle it between games like it's a newborn.
3: What?
4: And I explained that to her.
1: She disrespected the paddle.
5: His paddle.
1: Your pickleball paddle.
4: Yeah, not only that, but the deal was that I bring the paddle, she brings the balls, and she uses these nasty, crusty communal balls, and I can't have that energy in my doubles partner.
3: Okay.
1: You must be serious about your pickleball then.
4: I mean, I take it very seriously. I play all the time. There are rules and there are teams. I actually do run a gear review blog.
1: Oh, wow. Okay.
4: Yeah.
1: All right. And so that's the reason.
4: Yeah, it is.
1: Okay.
3: He told her how to cradle it and she just didn't.
1: Thank you for telling us your reason why. I appreciate that, Trevor. And also, I need to let you know that Nicole is actually on the phone and she's been listening and she wants to talk to you.
2: What? Are you seriously ghosting me over pickleball paddle placement?
4: Hey, Nicole. Okay, guess we're doing this. Nicole, you twerked at a family-friendly facility.
2: I twerked in celebration. We won. Oh, my God. Like, come on. You're so lame. I knew that was part of it.
4: This isn't tennis. There are rules, etiquette. There are forums about this.
2: Oh, my God. Are you like a pickleball Reddit mod?
4: No, but I do contribute. And like I told them, I run my gear review blog.
2: This is unreal. Like, you are ghosting me because I didn't cradle a plastic paddle and use the wrong ball.
4: The Franklin X40 is precision engineered, Nicole.
2: Wow. The Franklin what? That sounds like a private jet, not a ball.
4: My point exactly. Not only did you not cradle it, but you also put it down face down. Like that was just majorly disrespectful, even after I told you not to.
2: Okay, my bad. I didn't know we were playing in like the Wimbledon of pickleball. Mm-hmm. Like, should I have bowed to the net before we started too?
4: Honestly, a little respect would have gone a long way. You served underhanded with your wristband. It was chaos.
3: Do you not serve underhanded in pickleball?
2: Trevor, it's pickleball. The average age of that court was like 72, and I still got asked if I teach Zumba.
3: What?
1: What?
4: Nicole, I train. I condition. I have a footwork coach.
2: Oh, do you also have like a locker? Oh my gosh. Seriously, like, do you also have a locker at the YMCA with your name on it?
4: You double tapped a drop shot. I can't see that.
3: Oh, I mean, I guess the list is long.
2: Dude, I thought we were flirting, not qualifying for, like, the senior open.
4: Exactly. I thought I was meeting a potential partner on and off the court, but your dink game is reckless and emotionally all over the place.
2: My dink game? I'm going to scream.
4: Screaming will not change your paddle form, Nicole.
1: Trevor, you're serious about this.
4: Paddle ball is extremely important to me. I'm gonna die with other people who know how to play games.
2: Okay. No, you're gonna die alone, surrounded by Franklin X40s and unpaid tournament entry fees.
3: Whoa. Dang.
4: You say that now, but I actually have a date tonight with a woman from the place where we played pickleball. Yeah, she might be a little bit older, but she gets me.
2: Is she also able to take her teeth out?
1: Oh. Hey, Trevor, would you like to go on another date with Nicole? We'll pay for it.
4: I'm going to say no. I just don't think our core chemistry aligns long term.
2: Great, because Trevor is insane, and I'm glad I twerked all over your precious pickleball court.
4: Hopefully one day you'll learn how to respect that sport and the paddles that facilitate such wonder.
3: Such wonder.
2: This is wild. I'm literally going to go dink myself.
4: And slander Rose all you want, but she has the swing of a 25-year-old.
5: Rose? Get it, Rose.
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2: Hello.
3: Hi.
2: Hey, you have a dirty little secret?
3: I do.
2: All right, let's hear it.
3: So my ex-boyfriend, we were on a date and I was wearing a very cute romper. Mm-hmm. And we were talking about using the restroom in the romper because I was complaining. I was like, I have to pee again.
4: Totally.
3: And so I'm explaining that you have to take the whole romper off to pee. And so he thought it was dumb. And he was like, why don't you just pull it to the side when you use the restroom? I had never tried that. Couple days later, there is a bathroom emergency and I'm in another romper and we're out. And I try his suggested method, which resulted in me, I shit my pants in I didn't quite move it over.
2: Oh no.
4: That's not the one you're supposed to do that for. That's not the one.
3: It was an emergency.
4: I'm so sorry.
3: Yeah. And I thought I was going to make it at that point in time. I don't think I was thinking clearly for obvious reasons. And I moved it over. I guess not enough. So then I had a romper and had to excuse myself to go home.
4: Yeah.
3: Ladies, just take off the romper.
4: Yeah. Yeah. Would have done that anyway, but thank you so much for the tip. And I'm sorry you learned the hard way.
2: Well, thank you so much for telling us your dirty little secret.
3: Thanks, guys.
2: Yeah, bye.
0: What's your dirty little secret? 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
1: Don't eat that. Just don't.
2: Are you my uncle?
1: Don't eat that. Stop right now.
3: Okay.
1: Because not many people know this, but eating cooked rice at room temperature could be fatal.
4: What?
1: It's the Jubal Show. And there's a list going viral of the everyday things that could literally kill you, and you might not even know it, but cooked rice left at room temperature apparently grows Bacillus cereus. It's a spore-forming bacterium commonly found in soil and various foods, and it frequently causes severe food poisoning, often called fried rice syndrome.
4: Whoa.
3: I love fried rice.
1: Don't eat it if it's at room temperature.
4: How long?
2: I've been alive for a long time, guys. And I've eaten room temperature rice probably my entire life.
3: Yeah, I've been at some bachelor pads.
1: Yeah, I've also eaten it a lot, but I had no idea that I was taking my life into my own hands.
2: Yeah, I didn't know I was such a daredevil. Like, I won't jump out of a plane, but I will eat room temperature fried rice.
1: There's a list going viral of the things that are way more dangerous than you realize. Here's another one. Kids standing in shopping carts. Dangerous, because a relatively short fall can cause a catastrophic head injury. So be careful if you let your kids stand in shopping carts.
2: Well, doesn't that kind of make sense?
3: Yeah, the floors at the stores are usually really hard.
2: Well, and especially if your kid is, I mean, you don't want your kid standing in the shopping cart. I mean, I'm glad you're giving this warning because obviously we need it, but I'm just like, come on.
3: I remember as a child, back in my day, my mom would let me stand up in the convertible car and hold onto the dashboard and stick my head up while we were driving.
1: Yeah, when I was a kid, you didn't have to be in a seatbelt or anything.
3: Right.
1: I literally had fun when it was in a minivan and my dad would slam on the brakes and then I would fling forward and hit my head straight into the dashboard. I would think it was great. I would keep wanting to do it.
3: Do it again.
1: You might explain some things. Another thing that is way more dangerous than you think it is, loose throw rugs.
2: Oh, why?
1: They're easily overlooked as trip hazards and particularly dangerous when you fall because they can cause a head injury.
4: You can trip on anything these days.
3: Those loose throw rugs, though, they get caught on your toe real easy. Real easy. Oh. I trip on them a couple of times.
2: I've been buying throw rugs recently because, you know, I've been hooking up my place. But now, anytime you go to buy it online, there's like this huge in bold print, like non-slip. It sticks. And now that makes sense.
1: A pot handle's facing outward. Another big risk that you might not even realize is a huge risk.
2: I don't get that one.
1: Because it's easy to knock off a pot or hit it and then it knock off the counter or whatever. And if it's got boiling.

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2: It's almost time for your phone prank. 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And today I call a guy whose wife set him up because he has a dermatology appointment today to get a few moles removed.
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2: But it's with a doctor he hasn't met, so he's about to meet him. And the doctor's name is Juniper.
3: No.
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2: 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Hello?
3: I'm excited to get a look at your epidermis.
2: Excuse me?
3: Hi, Rick. My name is Juniper, and I'll be the doctor who's doing your mole removals today. And I was just calling to go over a few things before our big meeting.
2: I thought I was seeing a Dr. Linden, not Dr. Yes. Juniper? Yes.
3: Well, Juniper is my first name. I prefer to be on a first name basis with my clients. I find it much more soothing. Since I'll be getting to know your epidermis so well, you should also get to know me well, I think. And we're going to be spending a little bit of time with each other this afternoon. I'm looking forward to it. I've already been charting all the moles that I'll be slicing off of your epidermis. And I've planned everything accordingly. It should go smoothly.
2: Okay, I'm glad it's going to go smoothly. I've had moles removed before. This call doesn't feel standard.
3: Oh, well, I like to go above and beyond. I find that most of the people in my profession tend to not really love their job as much as I do, and I have a deep affinity for the epidermis and all things epidermis. And so I like to put in the extra effort, especially to make my clients feel comfortable. I mean, you are coming in for me to lance things off of your epidermis.
2: Okay.
3: I've reviewed your file and photos several times. And the moles that you have are so asymmetrical. It's very impressive. Rick, has anybody told you that your epidermis has impressive moles?
2: No, because that's weird.
3: Oh, yeah, well, it is. I was also shocked with how impressive they were, if that's what you're saying. The one on your shoulder, I've named it Josephine, and I'm excited to lean in and whisper to her bye-bye before slicing her off of your epidermis.
2: Lean in and tell her goodbye before slicing her off? Are you some sort of Hannibal Lecter of epidermology? What the hell?
3: Oh, well, no, I just take a lot of passion for my job. And
2: Are you sure you're a licensed doctor? You sound like some deranged phone sex operator. There is no way that I am coming into your office today or ever. Away from me.
3: I don't
2: know.
3: Okay, so I'm a little confused. Is it just that you're having some surgery, nerves? Is there another reason that?
2: Yeah. I mean, I was a little nervous, but I was fine until I talked to you. But you're a psychopath, bro. I'm not. No. You should lose your license. You should be arrested. My mole, Josephine, meeting your blade.
3: Yes.
2: You're a sociopath. It's just a medical procedure. What is wrong with you,
4: hey,
2: bro?
4: Rick, this is actually Jubal from the Jubal Show doing a phone prank on you, and your wife set you up.
2: No, Rick,
4: it's a joke.
2: Oh,
4: she said that you had an appointment today to get some moles removed, and you get nervous about stuff like that, and she wanted me to creep you out.
2: Oh, my God. That's really funny. He had up.
3: Well, kiss Josephine goodbye this afternoon, okay?
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2: Give us 3 minutes and we'll give you everything you need to know for the day. It's time for Nina's What's Trending.
3: Well, if you're prepping to go back to college or going for the first time or know somebody that's going to college, then you might want to tell them about this new trend that's happening in dorm rooms, especially if they want to fit in. And if you did live in a dorm room, was it like this for you? We'll talk about it coming up in just a second. But first, so we all know The Rock for singing in Moana and all that stuff, but you guys, he just dropped a song that's not in a movie. And this is what it sounds like.
4: You go move those mountains.
3: Oh, I should tell you, it's for his daughters.

0: I just picture Moana. Watch you while you're dreaming.
1: You don't like a Pierce Freeze?
2: Bro.
3: You're a hater.
2: No, I just feel like celebrity is giving celebrities the pass to run for office, to be a musician, an actor, an athlete, a blah, blah, blah, blah. Like, we're going to have five people to do everything, and everybody's a fan of them.
3: Yeah, but why is that an issue?
2: Like, he doesn't need to do that.
3: Why not?
2: There's real artists out there and musicians making great songs.
4: But he's an artist.
2: No, The Rock is not an artist.
4: He is an artist.
2: The Rock is not an artist.
4: Acting is art. WWE is art.
2: Okay.
4: How you express yourself is art. He is not a musician. Well, clearly he is because he's singing a song.
2: I could have made that.
4: And he sings. No.
1: I like it. He dropped it for his kid?
4: Yes. Yeah, so he has three daughters.
2: Sing it at home, bro.
1: Why not just sing it to your kid?
2: Yeah, that's my problem.
4: Because other dads can dedicate it to their daughters, too. Aww. So he has three daughters. It's called Your Dad. And he dedicated it to them.
2: You're a lame dad if you dedicate rock song to your kids.
1: The Rock is just trying to make a father-daughter dance song at weddings. That's all he's trying to do so that he can, cash in on that.
4: He actually co-wrote the song with the 2023 American Idol winner.
2: Somebody who can actually write songs.
4: Well, we don't, I mean,
3: man, you really
4: you don't
3: like
4: even know who it is. Who was it?
2: Yeah, I'm just saying, you just told me what their credibility is.
4: I said that they won American Idol.
2: They were a musician.
1: I think the funniest thing about The Rock is that he's got a line of like hair care products.
2: Yeah. He has no hair.
4: But people are buying it.
1: I know, they buy it. Yeah.
4: People are buying it for whatever reason. People love The Rock and they want in. So anyway, I think it's beautiful. I can't not see the movie Moana when I hear him sing, but he's got a lovely voice. It's just not something we're going to play on the radio. And lastly, the new trend for dorm rooms is having it completely designed by an interior designer and spending upwards of $20,000 to have the dorm room of your dreams.
3: Absolutely not.
1: That sounds worth it.
4: What?
3: So expensive.
4: You literally go
3: to AI. AI can design it for you.
4: Well, the problem with this is in a lot of schools, you move dorm rooms after one semester. So why are you spending $20,000 on it?
3: It's going to look really cute, I guess.
4: I mean, I probably would like it, but...
3: I mean, I just put up lights and put my bed higher, but then I kind of ran into it a lot because my roommate would just turn the lights off on, like, randomly whenever she was ready for bed. She was ready for bed. And that was not my best idea.
1: Do you get to choose your celly?
3: No.
2: Celly.
3: No.
4: No.
1: They choose it for you? Yeah. That sucks. I would hate that.
2: School didn't feel like prison to me.
3: We weren't friends, and I was so sad.
1: Oh, yeah. I didn't know that. I thought you got to choose who you lived with in college.
3: Really?
1: Yeah.
3: No, they, it's like randomly picked. Dude, what, you should, I want to, I would reach out.
2: Can you imagine?
4: That's how you meet new people.
3: I want you to go to like a week of college just so you can get the experience of like, kind of like what Tom Holland did when he was preparing for Spider-Man, he went back to high school.
4: That's what's trending.
1: To Catch a Cheater is coming up right after this. It's the Jubal Show.

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1: Eric is on the phone today for To Catch a Cheater, and he thinks that his wife of 12 years named Olivia might be messing around. So we'll see if we can help him out. Eric, sorry you have to come on the show this way. 12 years is a long time, but why do you think your wife's cheating?
2: Yeah, because her side piece is an idiot. And her side piece, that's right. Yeah. Okay. So he called me twice the other day.
1: Her side piece called you twice the other day.
3: Wow, twice. Right.
1: Like, did he call up and he was like, hey, I'm your wife's side piece. How are you? What is it?
4: Yeah.
2: Yeah, exactly, right? Yeah, no, I, surprise. No, he said, we have a home, I mean, first of all, we do have a home phone. And the other day I was out sick from work. I called out sick. My wife, Olivia, works from home 3 out of the 5 days a week.
1: Okay.
2: And so I was sick one of those days. She'd normally be home. So she went into the office that day so I could rest. And the home phone rang, which is weird. I mean, because I don't even know why we still have a home phone, but we do. And when I picked it up, some guy said, wrong number, you know, and then hung up.
3: Mm-hmm. Weird.
1: Okay.
2: So weird. So it rang again 5 minutes later. Okay, 5 minutes later, I picked it up. Before I could even say anything, the guy said, hey, babe.
3: Wow.
2: And, right?
4: That's right? Weird.
2: I don't have... Yeah,
3: the way he called, said it was the wrong number, called again, and then said, hey, babe.
2: Called me babe. Listen, I've never been to prison, so I don't have a babe. So then I said, hello. And at the same time, the guy was like, oh, sorry, wrong number.
1: Okay. And was it the same wrong number that you got just a second before that?
2: Yeah, like 5 minutes before that.
1: Okay.
2: Mm-hmm. So it's like I wasn't supposed to be answering or something. Like he didn't expect, I guess he didn't expect her to go in the office, maybe. I don't know.
4: Are we sure that that's her side piece?
2: I mean, it's pretty obvious. So I didn't say anything to Olivia because I didn't want to tip her off in case it's a guy she's cheating with. Mm-hmm. That's what I think.
1: Okay.
2: It's just weird.
1: Okay. So just the vibe that you got from this, the vibe that you got from this wrong number was that it's more than just somebody who got the wrong number.
2: I'm thinking that, you know, we're sometimes ships passing in the night. So if I'm, you know, she's working from home, he calls the home phone. So it keeps her cell phone records clean. That's what I'm thinking. Maybe I'm paranoid, but that's, you know, she's probably messing around with him when I'm at work.
1: All right. Well, we'll see if, see if she is. Well, you already told us what grocery store she's a rewards card member at, so we'll play a song, come back, and then pretend to be from the grocery store and say that she's this month's lucky winner of a free Thinking of You gift basket to send to anybody that she wants, and we'll see if she sends it to you or to somebody else, okay?
2: All right, thank you.
1: All right, we'll get you To Catch a Cheater right after this.

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1: Right in the middle of To Catch a Cheater, and if you're just joining us, Eric is on the phone and he thinks that his wife of 12 years named Olivia might be cheating, so we're about to call her and pretend to be from the grocery store that she's a rewards member at and tell her that she's this month's lucky winner of a free Thinking of You gift basket that she can send to anybody that she wants. We'll see if she sends it to her husband, Eric, or to somebody else. But before we do that, Eric, why don't you refresh our memory on why you think your wife's cheating?
2: I mean, it's just really a couple of suspicious calls. You know, we work from home different times. And, you know, she happened to go into the office on a day that I was there because I was back home because I was sick. It just, I don't know, it just seems really suspicious to me. It seems really weird, just the way he sounded.
1: Okay, because yeah,
2: hey, babe.
1: He said, hey, babe, right? The second time that he called before
2: right.
1: You had said
2: but,
1: anything.
2: But it was like, you know, hey, babe.
1: Okay.
3: Yeah, that is
1: all right. Well,
3: it's strange.
2: Sorry, it's strange.
1: No worries.
2: But, hey, want some ice cream? I mean,
1: okay. Well, I'm going to dial her number right now and see if we can get her on the phone and find out she's cheating. Here we go.
4: Hello.
1: Hi, this is Corbett calling from Grocers. I was looking for our rewards card member named Olivia.
4: Speaking.
1: Hi, Olivia. Please don't hang up. This is not a marketing phone call. I'm actually calling to say congratulations and thank you so much for shopping with us. You're this month's winner.
4: Oh,
1: if you hear us clap okay, for you. Thanks. Yay.
4: Yeah. Okay, so what is this? What do I win?
1: Well, I don't know if you know it, but every single month we choose one rewards card member at random who gets a free gift from us just for being a loyal customer. It's our way of saying thank you very much for shopping with us. And this month, it's a Thinking of You gift basket from our floral shop and gift shop. All sorts of fun things in it. But it's actually a $250 value.
4: Oh,
1: congratulations.
4: Wow.
1: And there is no purchase necessary. Awesome. And it's very easy. Like I said, I won't ask you for any kind of credit card information. All I need to get from you is just a few things. Or you can come down to the store and stand in the customer service line and fill out the paperwork there, whatever you want to do.
4: Okay. Cool. So what do you need from me?
1: Well, if you're prepared to do it right now, I can take the information down over the phone. And all I would need from you then would be just the first and last name of the person that you want to send them to, and if you want to put anything on a card, and then we get the address, and that's it.
4: Okay. Sure. Okay. Yeah, I think I know who I want to send it to.
1: Great.
4: I want to send the box to Jason.
1: You say Jason?
4: Yes, Jason.
1: Okay, got it. Jason. Okay. And do you want to include a card along with this gift to Jason?
4: Yeah. I wanted to say, I'm thinking I need another work conference getaway soon. Are you down?
1: You need a work conference getaway soon. Are you down?
2: Okay. Whoa. A work conference getaway.
4: Hello,
1: Anyway? Olivia, that's your husband of 12 years, Eric. This is actually the Jubal Show. It's a radio show.
3: Yeah, hi, I'm Nina.
5: Hi, I'm Victoria.
1: And my name's Jubal, and we do a segment on the show called To Catch a Cheater, where if you think your significant other is cheating, you see who they send something to. And yeah, I'm sure Eric wants to know
3: why you're down.
1: Yeah.
5: Yeah.
4: Oh, God. So
2: that's where the work conferences you've been going to, right? Those are the nice working conferences there?
4: Ugh. Eric, what are you doing? Eric, what am I doing?
2: What do you mean,
4: what
2: am I doing?
4: What are you doing on the phone right now? What is going on?
2: What am I doing on a phone, man? I'm just found out that you're cheating on me, that you're banging someone else, and now his name is Jason?
4: What?
2: I mean, come on. I mean, you're right. I was homesick, and I get two calls. First one is, whoops, wrong number. Second one, hey, babe. So you're Jason's babe.
4: I just don't know what to say.
2: Oh my God. What was the sock? That random sock, man. It's really coming to me right now. I asked you about this sock. Remember that a month ago? I asked you about the sock. I found it in the tool shed. I asked you about it. the black tube sock.
4: Yes. Okay. All right, Eric. Yes, it was. That was his sock. Okay, and I just
3: in the tool.
2: What the? You guys are looking up. This is my tool shed.
4: Fine. I can't lie anymore. All right. You caught me. I'm not. Yes.
3: You don't even sound like sad about it.
5: Yeah.
3: Like or bad.
2: Man.
4: I just maybe I wanted to get caught. I don't know. It's just for 2 years.
3: Two years?
4: I don't know.
1: 2 years has been going on for 2 years?
2: 2 years, man. 2 years under my roof, under my tool shed, my house.
4: Listen,
2: two years. You didn't have a problem. You didn't. Why didn't you tell me that we had problems? Why didn't you just tell me about
4: it? I wanted to tell you, and I feel terrible. I didn't.
2: You feel
4: we're
2: terrible.
4: Not doing it like we used to anymore, all right?
2: We're not
4: terrible.
2: Doing it like we used to anymore. What, in a tool shed with a drill or something like that? What do you want, a power drill?
4: Spices things up because you love those tools more than me.
2: So you did this. So you purposely did into my tool shed, right? Is that what you did?
4: Yeah, I
2: to
4: did.
2: Get back somehow?
4: I did because you love your tools more than me. The Snap-on guy is around more than that. Like, I don't care anymore.
1: Whoa.
3: Dang. What the?
2: Who is he, man? Who is he? What do you mean?
4: Listen, he worked for the pest control company, and one day he came.
2: Pest control guy. Roach guy. You cheated on me for a roach guy.
4: Yeah. Yeah, he's really, really handy with his tools, too.
3: Wow.
1: Yeah. Whoa. Jeez.
4: Yeah. Jason, I'm so sorry, all right? I'm
2: My name is Eric. I'm Eric.
3: Oh.
2: And I've been your husband for 12 years. Jason's the bug spraying idiot. He's the roach guy, the bed bug guy. You're banging a bed bug guy in my tool shed. So this is over. That's fine. Have fun. Have fun. Maybe he can use his spray on you. Yeah, so I hope it was good. I hope you and the bug guy have a really nice life together until you need the refrigerator repair man or something, right? Troll up, bug whore. I'm bed bug whore.
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1: It's almost time for your dirty little secret. 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I could be

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2: Hello?
3: Hey, what's up? You have a dirty little secret?
2: Yeah, I know this may sound like really childish, okay, but my parents are like, you can't really date, but I've dated like a lot of people. I've just gotten to another relationship.
3: Really?
2: I know if I told my parents, they'd get like really mad.
4: Really?
2: This is my fourth one.
3: Whoa.
4: How old are you?
2: 11.
4: How old are you supposed to be when you start dating, according to your parents?
2: They said like 16.
4: Dang, Victoria, 11 years old, been in more relationships than you.
5: I know.
3: Well, your secret is safe with us. Thank you for telling us your dirty little secret.
2: Uh-huh.
3: Bye.
5: Aww. Good luck.
2: Bye.
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5: I forgot there's a concert tonight I wanted to go to.
4: What concert?
5: Audrey Hepburn.
6: Never heard of her.
5: You ever seen, she sings that song, it's like, sue me, I wanna be one, and sue me, I wanna be one.
6: We don't listen to the same music.
7: Victoria sings to herself, sue me if I want to be wanted.
6: Doesn't sound like you need to go to the concert. You can just sit in your room and do that all day.
4: Yeah. It's like you just went to the concert.
5: But I just forgot, I'm like, dang it.
6: It's cheaper, too. You don't have to spend money on all those concessions and whatnot.
5: Oh, I don't get the concessions.
6: Just sit on your couch.
5: No, I'm just kidding. I'll get a drink or two. Well, yeah, but then that's like the fun part about it, though. You go to a concert, you're singing with everyone, you get to watch the person perform.
4: All right, so call us right now. Victoria's going to be thinking about the concert.
5: Oh, yeah.
4: Perfect opportunity to win. You versus Victoria is right after this. It's the Jubal Show. I know.

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2: Got room for one more if you still want to go to Aspen.
3: Where did you find that?
2: Some kid back in town traded the van for it, straight up. I can get 70 miles to the gallon on this hog.
3: You know, Lloyd, just when I think you couldn't possibly be any dumber, you go and do something like this and totally redeem yourself.
4: It's time for America's favorite trivia game, You Versus Victoria. Your chance to take on Victoria Ramirez in a game of trivia for role model tickets. And let's meet today's contestant for You Versus Victoria, Gisele. What up, Gisele?
5: Hey, everyone. Hi, Jubal. Hi, Nina. Hi, everyone.
6: Hello. Good morning.
4: Do you think you can beat Victoria?
5: I think so. Yeah.
7: Not gonna lie, my mind's kind of occupied right now.
8: Yeah,
4: we're going to send Victoria out of the studio. And while she's leaving, Gisele, the game is played like this. You have 30 seconds to answer as many questions as possible. What are you doing, Victoria?
7: Sorry, I was getting to my water.
9: Okay. I thought you were taking a shot of coffee.
4: I just saw Victoria's head like go down behind the computer monitor because she didn't pick her water bottle up off the counter. She went to the water bottle. I was like, what? Did you just pass out?
7: I wasn't going to grab it and I was going to leave it. And then you made a comment about it, so then I grabbed it.
4: Okay. All right, Victoria's leaving. Here we go. 30 seconds to answer as many questions
9: as
4: possible. She's still drinking her water bottle.
6: She's
4: almost gone.
9: Right.
4: If you don't know one, just say pass, and Victoria has to beat you outright to win. Okay, Gisele?
5: All right,
4: here we go. Your time starts now.
6: What is the name of the imaginary line at 0 degrees longitude?
5: The equator.
6: What is the name for an animal that eats both plants and meat?
5: Pastor.
6: Which language is primarily spoken in Brazil?
5: Portuguese.
6: What is the largest member of the dolphin family?
5: Pastor.
6: Which sea creature has no brain, heart, or bones?
5: Ooh, a seal? I don't know.
4: Okay, got that. We'll bring Victoria back into the studio. And while she's getting settled and putting on her headphones and stuff, what do you do for work?
5: I work for the government.
4: Oh. Ooh. Are you a spy?
5: I recover wages for unpaid workers.
4: Okay.
6: So you're kind of like a hero.
5: You would think so. I just kind of make people upset.
7: I guess.
4: Do you do it with phone calls or do you have to like break into places and then take the money, like steal the money for them?
7: Bro, what?
4: Yeah.
5: You know, I think my title is investigator, but I just do a lot of paper pushing.
9: Do you have a badge? Cool. Do you have a badge?
6: You should have a badge.
5: I do.
4: Hey, that's cool.
6: That's so cool.
4: All right, here we go.
7: Victoria spy.
4: 30 seconds to answer as many questions as possible. If you don't know one, just say pass. And Victoria, you have to beat Gisele outright to win. And you can tell Victoria when to go.
7: You dream about that a lot.
5: All right, Victoria. 3, go.
6: What is the name of the imaginary line at 0 degrees longitude?
7: I'm sorry,

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3: 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Ugh, this sucks.
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3: You won a Belgian draft horse.
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2: Hello?
3: Hi, I was looking for Stephanie.
2: Hi, this is Stephanie.
3: Hi, Stephanie. My name is Pete Eakins, and I'm calling from Pet Smart, and I'm calling to let you know, congratulations, you are the grand prize winner.
2: Okay, really?
3: Yeah, you signed up for our biggest pet giveaway ever, and congratulations, you won the grand prize.
2: Oh my gosh, yeah, I did sign up for that,
3: yeah.
2: But I didn't expect this, okay.
3: Well, congrats, you won, and so you already knew that it was, dog food for a whole year.
2: Yeah.
3: And we're already at your place with the grand prize. just want to know if we can leave him in the backyard or if you want it tied up in the front or where to put it.
2: What do you mean tied up to the front? What do you mean? I'm confused.
3: Well, there's no post or anything to tie it to. So I don't know if you want to tie it to, we can tie it to the fence or something like that or anywhere. I just need to know where to tell the guys to leave it.
2: Why are you tying the food to a fence?
3: No, not the food. And the food was the prize, but the grand prize is what I'm talking about. The food will all be delivered. It'll be delivered monthly, and you've won that dog food for a whole year, but it's the grand prize that I'm talking about. And trying to figure out where to put it.
2: Okay, what's the grand prize? I thought the food was the grand prize.
3: Oh, no, it's the biggest pet giveaway ever. I don't know if you read all the fine print. But it is big. He's a beast.
2: Okay, what's this grand prize?
3: If you won a Belgian draft horse.
2: What? You're saying there's a horse at my house?
3: 3-year-old Belgian draft horse. One of the biggest steeds out there. Yep, it's our biggest pet giveaway ever. And that's the big part.
2: Oh, no way. No way. I do not have room for a horse. I don't have time to take care of a horse. I don't live on a farm. Obviously, you see where I live. There's just no way. This horse needs to go somewhere it can be taken care of.
3: Well, I guess that's for you to figure out. For now, I just need to know where to leave him at your place. I guess I'll just tell the guys to put him in the backyard.
2: Absolutely not. I don't have a backyard big enough for a horse. It's going to destroy my backyard. All my landscaping will be destroyed.
3: That is true. I did get a text message from the delivery guys who are out there, and they say that it has trampled quite a few things. and they're recommending that you get home soon so you can take care of it and put it inside, or I don't know what you're going to do with it. But also, I got to get them going because they've got other stops to make.
2: You're insane. No, absolutely not. I'm not responsible for this horse. I'm going to post this all over social media. I'm going to sue you guys for everything you're worth, for destroying my backyard and causing this emotional distress. I can't believe you guys left a huge horse in my backyard.
3: All right, well, then I'll let you know that this is actually Jubal from the Jubal Show doing a phone prank on you. And your best friend Cassie set you up.
2: Oh, stop. Oh, my God. Cassie.
3: It's a joke. Yeah. She said that.
2: Having me stressing.
3: Said that you enter all kinds of contests all the time, wanting to mess with you.
2: I do. I mean, why not? I think that's fun and possibly win stuff. Like, I don't even have a dog. I don't know why I enter dog food contests, but.
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1: Give us 3 minutes and we'll give you everything you need to know for the day. It's time for Nina's What's Trending.
2: There's a really interesting class action against Mercedes that's trending today because of what Mercedes has been doing to its drivers.
3: All right.
2: Yeah, it's weird.
3: Do I get a free car?
4: No.
2: I don't know. I'll explain coming up in just a second. But first, couples that are engaged, couples preparing for their weddings, are telling all of their guests not to bring gifts.
4: So it's
2: a whole giftless situation. Part of it is because people believe that the gifts that they get from these guests suck and they don't want them. Right. And then the other part said they would prefer cash. And then the majority of them, and why this is a new trend, is just saying we just want to be able to experience our special day with our people. Call me old school, but when I get married, I would like some gifts.
4: Hey, man, in this economy, I don't think you're going to like my gift.
3: I was going to say, Victoria's looking at it like I would be saving a lot of money right now.
4: Hey, man, all I'm saying is, like, if you expect a $500 gift, yikes.
2: I don't know. Like, I'm not expecting, like, a big expensive gift. But after all this time, and me and my love have finally united, I think I deserve a gift.
3: Isn't he the gift?
4: Yeah.
2: No. He's destined.
3: And there's the honesty.
2: Our love is the gift. We're destined for each other. It's all happening. Woo, woo, woo. But now, still.
4: Everyone we love also needs to bring us a gift.
2: There is a very bizarre class action right now against Mercedes AMG. Now, if you didn't know, Mercedes AMG is the luxury line of Mercedes-Benz.
4: AMG is basic luxury.
2: Yeah. And then AMG is luxury.
4: So to other
5: people. That's why I laugh at everybody when I see a C-Class.
3: I literally
5: roll down the window and laugh at them.
4: So yes. What does that mean?
3: Like a C-Class. I've got $35,000 too.
2: You're such a snob. They're so cute.
3: I remember my first car.
5: Yeah.
4: So
5: maybe one day you can take the training wheels off.
4: Get
5: a real Mercedes. I've never had a Mercedes though. I've always wanted one. Honestly,
2: I love Mercedes.
4: Why don't you get a Mercedes? Like if they're not cheap, but
5: they're expensive.
2: Yeah, they're very.
5: The good ones are expensive.
3: Yeah.
4: Oh, what?
2: They're all expensive. They're all not cheap cars.
4: So like
2: they're
4: not good
2: cars.
4: Expensive ones. The
5: C class. You can get a C class for it's like a normal car.
4: So it's like buying like a Toyota.
5: Yeah.
3: Same price range.
5: Yeah.
2: Well, I think it's a little more than that.
3: Well, I don't know. To be honest with you, all cars are pretty much in the same bracket nowadays.
2: You guys would probably know better. I don't know for sure. But anyway, yes, there's basic luxury Mercedes, and then there's luxury Mercedes AMG. And Mercedes AMG is the one facing the class action lawsuit because they're branding their drivers. And I'm talking about like a cow branding their drivers. Not intentionally, but it's happening. So apparently on the seat, there's a raised metallic AMG logo on the front seat.
4: Oh, ouch.
2: And in the sun, it gets so hot. It gets so hot. People go to sit on it. And they're getting burnt and branded.
5: Oh, wow.
2: The AMG.
5: That's dope.
2: On them.
4: Yeah.
3: It's like a rite of passage.
5: Yeah.
2: Or it's like an
3: Are you really an AMG owner or not? Let me see your shoulder.
5: Exactly.
4: Yeah.
2: So we'll see how that plays out. If you have an AMG brand on yourself, hi. And then also, you might be able to get in the class action. No, for real. It's like, stand up. Let me see your leg. You don't drive that.
3: You rented that or it's used.
2: It's a regular Mercedes.
5: Yeah.
4: That's crazy.
2: That is what's trending.
1: All right. First day follow-up is coming up right after this. It's the Jubal Show.

0: 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First date follow-up.
1: Nicole is on the phone today for a first date follow-up, and she's getting ghosted by a guy named Trevor. So in a few minutes, we'll call him and see why he's ghosting her and maybe get her a second date if she still wants one. But first, Nicole, how long has it been since you heard from Trevor?
2: It's been like 9 days.
3: Oh, okay. but you're not counting. Give or take.
2: I sent him like a, hey, I had a great time, like the next day, you know, then I just like followed it up with like a pickleball meme like 4 days later and nothing still.
1: Were you guys talking about pickleball on your date, or was that just totally random meme?
2: Totally random. We were playing pickleball, and then, you know, I just figured I'd get a little sassy, you know. and then I like did text him again this morning, and I was like, did I scare you off? With a crying emoji, and I immediately regretted it.
3: Okay, well, I like that you called yourself out, though. That was cool.
2: Yeah, you gotta take ownership when you know you did something wrong.
3: Or maybe you didn't. I don't know. Why don't you tell us about the date?
2: So we like met up at this like cute little pickleball spot at Park. And I was like, okay, cool. This is going to be like a fun, lighthearted, flirty thing. But I didn't know Trevor was a serious player. Like, he showed up with a customized paddle and wrist brace.
1: Oh,
3: okay.
2: Like, it was fun. You know, we actually did make a great team. We won like a doubles match against a couple that was like low-key cheating. You know, afterward, we like grabbed a couple smoothies, sat on the bench, you know, just kind of like talked for an hour about random stuff, you know, favorite cereals. Oh, and like how we both cried watching that like otter rescue video, you know, like normal first date stuff.
3: Otter rescue video. That's so cute.
2: Like, he even like smiled at me after I like nailed a little backhand shot. And like in that moment, I swear my ovaries like high fived each other.
1: All right. So you really liked him.
2: Yeah. We clicked.
1: Okay. Well, why do you think he's ghosting you?
2: Okay. So this whole thing like happened when we won one of the games. I did this like victory dance that involved twerking, like, you know, the real twerking. I thought it was super funny. Yeah. And then I tripped and he like reached his hand out to help me up. And I, like an idiot, like just high fived him instead. Like, it was not smooth at all.
1: Okay. And you think that's why?
2: I don't know. I mean, yeah, I guess.
3: You go from twerking to a high five. I mean, that is pretty smooth, yeah. Actually. That doesn't feel like that's something that you could not, like, you know, not make cute.
2: Yeah, it was awful. But, yeah, and then I was like, yeah, high five. Like, what am I doing? But I don't know.
3: Well, how did he react after that?
2: He just kind of, like, looked at me, like, kind of, like, a little bit embarrassed. But I thought, like, it's okay, you know? Everybody has their moments.
1: All right, well, we'll see if that is the reason then. We'll play a song, come back, and then call him and see if he'll tell us why he's ghosting you. And maybe get you a second date if you still want one, okay?
2: Yeah, I need to know.
1: Okay, we'll get your first date follow-up right after this. It's the Jubal Show.

0: 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First date follow-up.
1: If you're just joining us for today's first date follow-up, Nicole is on the phone and she's getting ghosted by a guy named Trevor. So we're about to call him and see if he'll tell us why he's ghosting her and maybe get her a second date if she still wants one. But first, Nicole, why don't you break down your date again for us real quick?
2: Yeah, so we were like playing pickleball and he was more serious than I am. And we ended up winning and I kind of did like a victory twerk, ended up falling. And he like went to pick me up with his hand and I just kind of like, you know, gave him a high five. So I'm thinking maybe, you know, he's like, this girl's weird.
3: Secondhand embarrassment got the best of him.
1: All right.
2: I guess.
1: Are you ready for us to give him a call?
2: Yeah, let's do it.
1: Okay, here we go.
4: Hello?
1: Hi, may I speak to Trevor, please?
4: This is Trevor.
1: Hey, Trevor, how are you? This is a radio show. It's called The Jubal Show.
3: Hi, Trevor. This is Nina.
5: Hi, it's Victoria.
1: And my name's Jubal. What's going on?
4: Oh, hi, not much. How are you guys?
1: Good.
3: I'm chilling.
1: Have you ever heard of the show before?
4: I have not.
1: Cool. Well, it's a radio show. You can also check it out wherever you get your podcasts. But more importantly right now, we do a segment on the show that's called the First Date Follow-Up. That's where if you go out on a date with somebody and then you end up ghosting them, that person can email us to get you on the phone and see if you'll tell us why you're ghosting them. And we got an email about you from somebody.
4: Let me guess. This has to be about Nicole.
1: Yes, it is about Nicole. Do you have a minute to tell us?
3: I love it. It's funny.
1: Do you have a minute to tell us why you're ghosting her?
4: It's not her. She put her paddle on the ground, face down.
1: When you were playing, we talked to her a little bit. She said you guys played pickleball on your date. She put her pickleball paddle on the ground face down.
3: What does that mean?
4: Well, it's just really disrespectful to the sport. And I paid $180 for it.
1: For the paddle.
4: That's one of the rules. You cannot do that. And I let her borrow one of mine. And you have to cradle it. You have to really cradle it between games like it's a newborn.
3: What?
4: And I... I explained that to her.
1: She disrespected the paddle.
5: His paddle.
1: Your pickleball paddle.
4: Yeah, not only that, but the deal was that I bring the paddle, she brings the balls. And she used these nasty, crusty communal balls. And I can't have that energy in my doubles partner.
3: Okay.
1: You must be serious about your pickleball then.
4: I mean, I take it very seriously. I play all the time. There are rules and there are teams. I actually do run a gear review blog.
1: Oh, wow. Okay.
4: Yeah.
1: All right. And so that's the reason.
4: Yeah, it is.
1: Okay.
3: He told her how to cradle it and she just didn't.
1: Thank you for telling us your reason why. I appreciate that, Trevor. And also, I need to let you know that Nicole is actually on the phone and she's been listening and she wants to talk to you.
2: What? Are you seriously ghosting me over pickleball paddle placement?
4: Hey, Nicole. okay, guess we're doing this. Nicole, you twerked at a family-friendly facility.
2: I twerked in celebration. We won. Oh, my God. Like, come on. You're so lame. I knew that was part of it.
4: This isn't tennis. There are rules, etiquette. There are forums about this.
2: Oh, my God. Are you like a pickleball Reddit mod?
4: No, but I do contribute. And like I told them, I run my gear review blog.
2: This is unreal. Like, you are ghosting me because I didn't cradle a plastic paddle and use the wrong ball.
4: The Franklin X40 is precision engineered, Nicole.
2: Wow. Oh, the Franklin what? That sounds like a private jet, not a ball.
4: My point, exactly. Not only did you not cradle it, but you also put it down face down. Like, that was just majorly disrespectful, even after I told you not to.
2: Okay, my bad. I didn't know we were playing in, like, the Wimbledon of pickleball. Like, should I have bowed to the net before we started, too?
4: Honestly, a little respect would have gone a long way. You served underhanded with your wrist bent. It was chaos.
3: Do you not serve underhanded in pickleball?
2: Trevor, it's pickleball. The average age of that court was like 72, and I still got asked if I teach Zumba.
3: What?
4: Nicole, I train. I condition. I have a footwork coach.
2: Oh, do you also have like a locker? Oh my gosh. Seriously, like, do you also have a locker at the YMCA with your name on it?
4: You double tapped a drop shot. I can't see that.
3: Oh, I mean, I guess the list is long.
2: Dude, I thought we were flirting, not qualifying for like the senior open.
4: Exactly. I thought I was meeting a potential partner on and off the court, but your dink game is reckless and emotionally all over the place.
2: My dink game? I'm going to scream.
4: Screaming will not change your paddle form, Nicole.
1: Trevor, you're serious about this.
4: Paddle ball is extremely important to me. I'm gonna die with other people who know how to play games.
2: Okay. No, you're gonna die alone, surrounded by Franklin X40s and unpaid tournament entry fees.
3: Whoa. Dang.
4: You say that now, but I actually have a date tonight with a woman from the place where we played pickleball. Yeah, she might be a little bit older, but she gets me.
2: Is she also able to take her teeth out?
1: Oh. Hey, Trevor, would you like to go on another date with Nicole? We'll pay for it.
4: I'm going to say no. I just don't think our core chemistry aligns long term.
2: Great, because Trevor is insane, and I'm glad I twerked all over your precious pickleball court.
4: Hopefully one day you'll learn how to respect that sport and the paddles that facilitate such wonder.
3: Such wonder!
2: This is wild. I'm literally going to go dink myself.
4: And slander Rose all you want, but she has the swing of a 25-year-old.
5: Rose? Get it, Rose!
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2: Hello.
3: Hi.
2: Hey, you have a dirty little secret?
3: I do.
2: All right, let's hear it.
3: So my ex-boyfriend, we were on a date and I was wearing a very cute romper. Mm-hmm. And we were talking about using the restroom in the romper because I was complaining. I was like, I have to pee again.
4: Totally.
3: And so I'm explaining that you have to take the whole romper off to pee. And so he thought it was dumb. And he was like, why don't you just pull it to the side when you use the restroom? I had never tried that. Couple days later, there's a bathroom emergency and I'm in another romper and we're out. And I try his suggested method, which resulted in me, I shit my pants in I didn't quite move it over.
2: Oh no.
4: That's not the one you're supposed to do that for. That's not the one.
3: Emergency.
4: I'm so sorry.
3: Yeah. I thought I was going to make it at that point in time. I don't think I was thinking clearly for obvious reasons. And I moved it over. I guess not enough. So then I had a romper and had to excuse myself and go home.
4: Yeah.
3: So, ladies, just take off the romper.
4: Yeah.
5: Yeah. Would have done that anyway, but thank you so much for the tip. And I'm sorry you learned the hard way.
2: Well, thank you so much for telling us your dirty little secret.
3: Thanks, guys.
2: Yeah, bye.
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6: My neighbors probably think I'm crazy because I walk out to my car, to and from my car with a bat now.
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9: What did you do with it?
6: Somebody still stealing kiddie pools from my house? 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
1: You would see the biggest gift would be from me, and the card attached would say,
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3: Hi.
2: And then there's everybody's younger sister, Victoria Ramirez.
4: Hi.
2: And who could forget the quirky neighbor kid who lives next door and stops by every once in a while to see if the miniature donkey she won on an Instagram giveaway can sleep in our garage, because her dad says if it dents the Tesla one more time, it's gone. Our social media producer, Gabby.
5: Can I stay with you?
2: And, of course, the newest member of our show, the hip divorcee, producer Freeze.
6: What's up?
2: And then there's me. I'm Jubal, and this is the Jubal Show, and it's the time of week where we check in and see what's going on in our lives. So, Nina, what's up with you this week?
3: Do you know about Posta the Robot?
2: No.
3: Posta the Robot is a kitchen tool that will cook you whatever you want.
0: Oh, I've seen that, actually.
2: Oh, cool.
3: It is so cool. It's like, think about an espresso machine on crack, and on the top, like, you can put the ingredients in it, and then you program it on the side to tell it what to make for you. So if you want pasta, Spanish food, Indian food, like, you name it, it does it all. And then it just mixes it up, and all you got to do is clean up after it. And it's Posta the Robot. But I didn't even know that this thing existed.
6: Is this a paid advertisement?
3: Absolutely not.
0: It's kind of cool. You guys, like, watch it, like,
2: I'm looking
0: pour
2: at
0: everything into the pot also that it makes.
3: Cool. Yeah, and it just does it for you. Cool. And I'm so angry because I was on the phone with her last night talking, and I'm like, yeah, I'm putting some meatballs in the crock pot or whatever. And she told me all about Posta, and now my life feels like I'm missing something, you know?
0: You're not. You're cooking.
6: Because you're not experiencing that?
3: Because I, like, yeah. Some days it's just harder, and I like to cook at home. But if Posta cooked for me, that would be even cooler.
2: Yeah.
3: You know, ignorance is bliss. But now I know Posta exists, and I have to have it.
2: It's really, it's cool. It's cool looking. I'm looking at the website right now, and I want to buy this, too.
3: See?
0: I knew you would.
6: Does all the food, I'm not looking at the website, but does all the food come into, like a paste or something?
3: No.
2: It looks like it just makes it. Yeah.
3: It's
2: like
3: real ingredients. Yeah.
0: Like, you put, like, everything's on the side.
6: Yeah.
0: You put the ingredients on the side, and there's, like, seasonings on top.
6: Yeah.
0: And so you tell it what to do, and so it'll put one by one each ingredient into, like, a pot and, like, start cooking it and whatnot.
3: It's fresh ingredients. It's, you just prep it, and it goes. Come on!
2: Victoria, what's up with you this week?
0: My sister got engaged yesterday.
3: Hey! Are you a bridesmaid?
0: No, I don't really know. Actually,
6: that's crazy.
0: I would hope. It was her wedding, not my wedding. But it's what cracks me up is her, I guess, now fiance. We're all in a group chat, like, within my family, and so my dad and my stepmom are like, send pictures of Katie. Like, we want to see, like, the ring and everything. He takes the pictures from, like, way up top. And, like, just points the phone down at her. Like, they're so bad at pictures. And I'm like, dude, I'm going to need you to get it together. You can barely see her face in these pictures.
3: Oh, no.
0: And my son gets mad and be like, no, we want other, good pictures. And he's like, okay. But he does the same thing. And I'm like, oh, homie. But, yeah, it's very exciting. And we get to celebrate this weekend.
6: Yay.
3: Yay.
2: All right, Gabby, what's up with you this week?
5: Well, my husband, I was telling him about a book that I had recently read. And reading's one of my favorite hobbies. I read a lot.
3: Yeah.
5: And he was like, you should write a book. And I was like, I don't know. I got this. That sounds like a lot of work. And then he goes, oh, okay, well, I don't think you could write a book anyways.
3: Good.
5: And I was like, okay, wait a second. I said, I don't know if I could write a book, but how do you know that I can't?
0: Yeah.
3: Yeah, yeah.
5: So anyways, I'm going to write a book now.
2: Sweet. So look out for our social media producer Gabby's book when it comes out.
6: Untitled right now.
2: Producer Freeze, what's up with you this week?
6: I love my mom, and I just want to say that right now. Mom, I love you. Monday, I got a phone call from one of my cousins, and it's not like I don't talk to my cousins, but they don't call me or text me that often.
5: Yeah. Mm-hmm.
6: And she was like, where's your mom? And I'm like, what do you mean? She's like, I've been trying to contact her all morning, and this is like at noon or 1 o'clock. And I had this huge, like, moment of, oh my God, is this, like,
3: don't say it. Don't say it.
6: You know what I mean?
3: Yeah, like, just don't say
6: where
3: it.
6: Is my mother?
5: Yeah, where's mom?
6: And so I'm texting her. She's not answering, you know, blah, blah, blah, blah, blah. Long story short, about an hour later, she texts me back. Hey, what's going on? I had to inform her, like, you had a lunch date today. Oh, my God, I thought it was Wednesday. You know, the whole nine. But I'm having those moments where I'm like, I realize I need to appreciate my mother.
3: Yeah.
6: And appreciate these moments because she's going to lose her mind soon. And this is going to be happening even more often.
5: Yeah. Oh, my gosh. Oh, my God.
6: I love you, Mom. Jewel, what's going on with you?
2: I went to Death Valley over the weekend, and in Death Valley, it's like 130 degrees right now, and it was 130 degrees on one of the days. I just decided to go for a jog, right, in 130 degrees. I'm like, whatever. I don't need water. I've been fine this whole time. Anyway, I ended up jogging from where I was staying to another hotel, which is like 2 miles away, but that was a long 2 miles in 130 degree heat, and I was so out of it when I got to the other place, because, and I was like, man, I need help right now. And so I went into like a store that they had, and I just grabbed some watermelon from the freezer thing, and I just started eating it in the store, and I'm like shoving it in my mouth, and then they're like, sir, you have to buy that, and I'm like, okay, and I grabbed another one, and I walked out of the store because I wasn't paying attention, because I was out of it, right? I walked out of the store, and they grabbed me by my shoulders, they picked me back up, and they're like, go back in there and pay for it. I'm like, yeah, but I need help, man. I need help. And then anyway, I was walking through the place trying to find a way back to where I was staying, because I didn't have enough energy to run back the 2 miles back up the hill to where I was staying. And so I was just hoping that this other place could help me out and get a ride back.
4: You were literally lost in the desert.
2: Yeah, I was lost in the desert in 130, and I was walking through restaurants that they had at this resort my shirt off, yelling at staff because nobody would help me. I'm like, anybody help me? Like, I went for a run when I shouldn't have, and I need help. And nobody would help me. And then I was wandering around. I finally sat down and I was like, I don't know what to do. And then I called my girlfriend and I was like, nobody will help me. I don't know what to do, you know? And she's like, did you call your hotel and see if they have a shuttle?
4: That's why.
2: And I was like, I've been here for like 3 hours at this point. I've been there for about 3 hours causing a scene in every single room that I went into trying to get a ride. And I called my hotel. They're like, oh yeah, a shuttle will be there in 5 minutes.
5: Are you serious?
3: Your phone this whole time?
2: I don't know how.
5: Why
3: don't you just
5: call an Uber?
3: Yeah. I know.
2: There's no Uber in Death Valley.
6: Shouts out to having a girlfriend.
2: Yeah, there are no Ubers.
3: Yeah,
2: I know. She's a saint.
5: On top of it, she suggested to call the hotel. How come you didn't?

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2: It's almost time for your phone prank. It's the Jubal Show. And today I call a guy whose wife set him up because he has a dermatology appointment today to get a few moles removed.
3: Oh.
2: But it's with a doctor he hasn't met, so he's about to meet him. And the doctor's name is Juniper.
3: No.
2: I can't wait to get started. You'll hear it in your phone prank. Next, it's the Jubal Show.

0: Excuse me?
1: Hi, Rick. My name is Juniper, and I'll be the doctor who's doing your mole removals today. And I was just calling to go over a few things before our big meeting.
0: I thought I was seeing a Dr. Linden, not Dr. Yes. Juniper?
1: Well, Juniper is my first name. I prefer to be on a first name basis with my clients. I find it much more soothing. Since I'll be getting to know your epidermis so well, you should also get to know me well, I think. And we're going to be spending a little bit of time with each other this afternoon. I'm looking forward to it. I've already been charting all the moles that I'll be slicing off of your epidermis. And I've planned everything accordingly. It should go smoothly.
0: Okay, I'm glad it's going to go smoothly. I've had moles removed before. This call doesn't feel standard.
1: Oh, well, I like to go above and beyond. I find that most of the people in my profession tend to not really love their job as much as I do, and I have a deep affinity for the epidermis and all things epidermis. And so I like to put in the extra effort, especially to make my clients feel comfortable. I mean, you are coming in for me to lance things off of your epidermis.
0: Okay.
1: I've reviewed your file and photos several times. And the moles that you have are so asymmetrical. It's very impressive. Rick, has anybody told you that your epidermis has impressive moles?
0: No, because that's weird.
1: Oh, well, it is. I was also shocked with how impressive they were, if that's what you're saying. The one on your shoulder, I've named it Josephine, and I'm excited to lean in and whisper to her, bye-bye, before slicing her off of your epidermis.
0: Lean in and tell her goodbye before slicing her off? Are you some sort of Hannibal Lecter of epidermology? What the hell?
1: Well, no, I just take a lot of passion for my job, and...
0: Are you sure you're a licensed doctor? You sound like some deranged phone sex operator. There is no f***ing way that I am coming into your office today or ever.
1: Is that...
0: away from me.
1: I don't
0: know.
1: Okay, so I'm a little confused. Is it just that you're having some surgery nerves? Is there another reason that...
0: Yeah. I mean, I was a little nervous, but I was fine until I talked to you. But you're a psychopath, bro. I'm not... No. You should lose your license. You should be arrested. My mole, Josephine, meeting your blade.
1: Yes.
0: You're a sociopath. It's just a medical procedure. What is wrong with you,
2: hey,
0: bro?
2: Rick, this is actually Jubal from the Jubal Show doing a phone prank on you, and your wife set you up.
0: No, Rick, it's a joke.
2: She said that you had an appointment today to get some moles removed, and you get nervous about stuff like that, and she wanted me to creep you out.
0: Oh, my God. That's really funny. And up.
1: Well, kiss Josephine goodbye this afternoon, okay?
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1: Eric is on the phone today for To Catch a Cheater, and he thinks that his wife of 12 years named Olivia might be messing around. So we'll see if we can help him out. Eric, sorry you have to come on the show this way. 12 years is a long time, but why do you think your wife's cheating?
2: Yeah, because her side piece is an idiot. That's right. Yeah. Okay. So he called me twice the other day.
1: Her side piece called you twice the other day.
3: Oh, twice. Right.
1: Like, did he call up and he was like, "Hey, I'm your wife's side piece. How are you? What is it?"
4: Yeah.
2: Yeah, exactly. Right. surprise. No, he said, we have a home. I mean, first of all, we do have a home phone. And, the other day I was out sick from work. I called out sick. My wife, Olivia, works from home 3 out of the 5 days a week.
1: Okay.
2: And so I was sick one of those days. She'd normally be home. So she went into the office that day so I could rest. And the home phone rang, which is weird. I mean, because I don't even know why we still have a home phone, but we do. And when I picked it up, some guy said, wrong number, you know, and then hung up.
3: Weird.
1: Okay.
2: So weird. So it rang again 5 minutes later. Okay. 5 minutes later, I picked it up. Before I could even say anything, the guy said, "Hey, babe."
3: Wow.
2: And, right?
4: That's
2: right?
4: Weird.
3: The way he called, said it was the wrong number, called again, and then said, "Hey, babe."
2: Called me babe. Listen, I've never been to prison, so I don't have a babe. So then I said, "Hello." And at the same time, the guy was like, "Oh, sorry, wrong number."
1: And was it the same wrong number that you got just a second before that?
2: Yeah, like 5 minutes before that.
1: Okay.
2: So it's like I wasn't supposed to be answering or something. Like he didn't expect, I guess he didn't expect her to go in the office, maybe. I don't know.
4: Are we sure that that's her side piece?
2: I mean, it's pretty obvious. So I didn't say anything to Olivia because I didn't want to tip her off in case it's a guy she's cheating with. Mm-hmm. That's what I think.
1: Okay.
2: It's just weird.
1: Okay. So just the vibe that you got from this, the vibe that you got from this wrong number was that it's more than just somebody who got the wrong number.
2: I'm thinking that, you know, we're sometimes ships passing in the night. So if I'm, you know, she's working from home, he calls the home phone. So it keeps her cell phone records clean. That's what I'm thinking. Maybe I'm paranoid, but that's, you know, she's probably messing around with him when I'm at work.
1: All right. Well, we'll see if, see if she is. Well, you already told us what grocery store she's a rewards card member at, so we'll play a song, come back, and then pretend to be from the grocery store and say that she's this month's lucky winner of a free Thinking of You gift basket to send to anybody that she wants, and we'll see if she sends it to you or to somebody else, okay?
2: All right, thank you.
1: All right, we'll get your To Catch a Cheater right after this. It's the Jubal Show. My
5: what you need to do is be thankful for the life you got, you know what I'm saying? Stop looking at what you ain't got. Start being thankful for what you do got.

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1: Right in the middle of To Catch a Cheater, and if you're just joining us, Eric is on the phone and he thinks that his wife of 12 years named Olivia might be cheating, so we're about to call her and pretend to be from the grocery store that she's a rewards member at and tell her that she's this month's lucky winner of a free Thinking of You gift basket that she can send to anybody that she wants. We'll see if she sends it to her husband, Eric, or to somebody else. But before we do that, Eric, why don't you refresh our memory on why you think your wife's cheating?
2: I mean, it's just really a couple of suspicious calls. You know, we work from home different times. And, you know, she happened to go into the office on a day that I was there because I was back home because I was sick. It just, I don't know, it just seems really suspicious to me. It seems really weird, just the way he sounded.
1: Okay, because yeah,
2: hey, babe.
1: He said, hey, babe, right? The second time that he called before
2: right.
1: You had said
2: but,
1: anything?
2: But it was like, you know, hey, babe.
1: Okay.
3: Yeah, that is.
1: All right, well.
3: That's strange.
2: Sorry, it seems
1: no worries.
2: But, hey, want some ice cream? I mean, you know, I mean.
1: Okay. Well, I'm going to dial her number right now and see if we can get her on the phone and find out if she's cheating. Here we go.
4: Hello?
1: Hi, this is Corbett calling from Grocers. I was looking for our rewards card member named Olivia.
4: Speaking.
1: Hi, Olivia. Please don't hang up. This is not a marketing phone call. I'm actually calling to say congratulations and thank you so much for shopping with us. You're this month's winner.
4: Oh,
1: you can hear us clap for you. Yay.
4: Yeah. Okay, so what is this? What do I win?
1: Well, I don't know if you know it, but every single month, we choose one rewards card member at random who gets a free gift from us just for being a loyal customer. It's our way of saying thank you very much for shopping with us. And this month, it's a Thinking of You gift basket from our floral shop and gift shop. All sorts of fun things in it. It's actually a $250 value.
4: Oh,
1: congratulations.
4: Wow.
1: And there is no purchase necessary. Awesome. And it's very easy. Like I said, I won't ask you for any kind of credit card information. All I need to get from you is just a few things. Or you can come down to the store and stand in the customer service line and fill out the paperwork there, whatever you want to do.
4: Okay. Cool. So what do you need from me?
1: Well, if you're prepared to do it right now, I can take the information down over the phone. And all I would need from you then would be just the first and last name of the person that you want to send them to, and if you want to put anything on a card, and then we get the address, and that's it.
4: Okay. Sure. Okay. Yeah, I think I know who I want to send it to.
1: Great.
4: I want to send the box to Jason.
1: You say Jason?
4: Yes, Jason.
1: Okay, got it. Jason. Okay. And do you want to include a card along with this gift to Jason?
4: Yeah. I wanted to say, I'm thinking I need another work conference getaway soon. Are you down?
1: You need a work conference getaway soon. Are you down?
2: Okay. Whoa. A work conference getaway.
4: Hello,
1: Eric. Olivia, that's your husband of 12 years, Eric. This is actually the Jubal Show. It's a radio show.
3: Yeah, hi, I'm Nina.
5: Hi, I'm Victoria.
1: And my name's Jubal, and we do a segment on the show called To Catch a Cheater, where if you think your significant other is cheating, you see who they send something to. And yeah, I'm sure Eric wants to know
3: why you're down.
1: Yeah.
5: Yeah.
4: Oh, what is so
2: that's where the work conferences you've been going to, right? Those are the nice working conferences there?
4: Eric, what are you doing? Eric, what are you doing? What do you mean, what am I doing? What are you doing on the phone right now? What is going on? What am I doing on the phone, man?
2: I'm just found out that you're cheating on me, that you're banging someone else, and now his name is Jason?
4: What?
2: I mean, come on. I mean, you're right. I was homesick, and I get two calls. First one is, whoops, wrong number. Second one, hey, babe. So you're Jason's babe.
4: I just don't know what to say.
2: Oh my God. What was the sock? That random sock, man. It's really coming to me right now. I asked you about this sock. Remember that a month ago? I asked you about the sock. I found it in the tool shed. I asked you about it. the black tube sock.
4: Yes. Okay. All right, Eric. Yes, it was. That was his sock. Okay, and I just
3: in the tool.
2: What the f***? You guys are looking up. This is my tool shed.
4: Fine. I can't lie anymore, all right? You caught me. I'm not. Yes.
3: You don't even sound, like, sad about it.
5: Yeah.
3: Like, or bad.
2: Man?
4: I just. Maybe I wanted to get caught. I don't know. It's just for 2 years.
3: 2 years?
4: I don't know.
1: 2 years? Has been going on for 2 years?
2: 2 years, man. 2 years under my roof, under my tool shed, my house.
4: Listen, all right.
2: You didn't have a problem. Why didn't you tell me that we had problems? Why didn't you just tell me about
4: it? I wanted to tell you, and I feel terrible. I didn't.
2: You feel
4: we're
2: terrible.
4: Not doing it like we used to anymore, all right?
2: What do you mean we're not doing it like we used to anymore? What, in a tool shed with a drill or something like that? What do you want, a power drill?
4: It spices things up because you love those tools more than me.
2: So you did this, so you purposely did into my tool shed, right? Is that what you did?
4: Yeah, I
2: to
4: did.
2: To get back somehow?
4: I did because you love your tools more than me. The Snap-on guy is around more than that. Like, I don't care anymore.
1: Whoa.
3: Dang. What the?
2: Who is he, man? Who is he? What do you mean? Who is he?
4: Listen, he works for the pest control company, and one day he came.
2: Pest control guy. Roach guy. You cheated on me for a roach guy.
4: Yeah. Yeah, he's really, really handy with his tools, too.
3: Wow.
1: Yeah. Whoa.
4: Yeah. Jason, I'm so sorry, all right? I'm
2: My name is Eric. I'm Eric. And I've been your husband for 12 years. Jason's the bug spraying idiot. He's the roach guy, the bed bug guy. You're banging a bed bug guy in my tool shed. So this is over. That's fine. Have fun. Maybe he can use his spray on you. Yeah, so I hope it was good. I hope you and the bug guy have a really nice life together until you need the refrigerator repair man or something, right? Troll up, bug damn bed bug.
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Hey, good morning and happy Friday, my people. 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

There's Akon. Snoop Dogg hits 100.3. Some sad news for you. Unless you were in Illinois the last few days, you did not win Powerball. That's where the single winning ticket came from. Illinois. Bummer. That's why I'm at work. How about you? Olivia Rodrigo hits 100.3.

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Today is National Filet Mignon Day and National Prosecco Day. You could go for both. I'm not judging. Here's Teddy Swims, Mr. Know-It-All, Hits 100.3.

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My dog's name is Bear, and that's not on the list. 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

It's his 100.3. What's going down? Heavy hitter DJ Lil Vegas still in the building, vibing out with you. Coming up in about 7 minutes, I got more Kalani tickets just for you, so don't cry just yet.

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Don't worry, more Kalani tickets tomorrow on all new Hits 100.3. And just like that, that is my time. I'm out of here. Enjoy the rest of your Thursday. Tomorrow is Friday. The weekend will be here. How about some Dua Lipa? I like it.

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1: Yo, I'm like, why is this week flying by so fast as if it has someplace to be? Y'all, I'm going to need to slow down a little bit. What's popping on a Thursday afternoon? You already know. My name is EJ stepping in. Let's go. Oh,

0: 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You're home for the Jubal Show. All right, my name is EJ. 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
1: Yo, so apparently this is going to be rolling through New York City today, and I feel like this story is so out of pocket. I cannot wait to break it down. And just a couple of songs. Hang on, y'all.

Hits 100.3. What up? It is EJ. You know we got tickets for you to see Kehlani, right? 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
0: So a massive hairball is set to roll through New York City today.
2: Why?
0: New York City has seen plenty of strange sights, but this week is bringing something new, a giant ball of hair rolling through the streets of Manhattan. The hair care brand called K18 is unleashing what it calls the tumble hair today, a massive fuzzy sphere made to represent 161 billion strands of hair. The oversized hair ball is scheduled to roll through Midtown, the West Village, Chinatown, and the Seaport before settling in the Meatpacking District. And I'm thinking to myself, but why? Why?
2: I mean, I guess I get it because of the promotion with K18. Like, it's a really good hair product. I've used it, but a big hair ball is pretty hilarious. Like,
0: it's so, if you want to do it, that's how you do
2: right,
0: it.
2: Right, exactly.
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1: Yo, what's poppin'? 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

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What up? 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
1: Y'all, appreciate you hanging out, man, on this Thursday afternoon. My name is EJ. So when somebody tells you a secret, are you allowed to tell one extra person that secret? I feel like you are, but how do you feel?

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1: Yo, so listen, when somebody tells you a secret, are you allowed to tell one extra person the secret?
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1: Yo, anybody else, like, literally lose the track of time because you're on Instagram watching Reels, but in reality, you're supposed to be at work working? 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I mean, it is what it is. I feel like we all

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What up? It is EJ. 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

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You're home for the Jubal Show. Yo, what's poppin'? My name is EJ. It is me, EJ, on a gram. We're talking about when somebody tells you a secret, are you allowed to tell one extra person that secret, like a spouse, a significant other? How do you feel about this? Hit me up.

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1: So when somebody tells you a secret, are you allowed to tell someone else?
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1: Yo, what up? 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
1: Yo, what up? 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
1: 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It is EJ. 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
2: 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We went to totally two different schools. 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
1: Yo, so you know the picture that we saw last week of Michael B. Jordan and Ray hanging out together at Six Flags, and people thought that they were dating? Well, according to TMZ, that they are working together and they're not dating. I don't know why, but I got my hopes up for her, thinking that she finally found her husband.

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1: Yo, it is EJ. 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
1: Yeah, what's poppin'? My name is EJ. So apparently this thing is supposed to be rolling through New York City today, and I'm thinking to myself, why? Wait till I break this story down in just a couple of minutes, because you're going to be like, why are they doing this? Hang on.

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What up? It is EJ. You know we got tickets for you to see Kehlani, right? 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
1: Yo, my name is EJ. Got my girl Gabby hanging out.
0: So a massive hairball is set to roll through New York City today.
2: Why?
0: New York City has seen plenty of strange sights, but this week is bringing something new, a giant ball of hair rolling through the streets of Manhattan. The hair care brand called K18 is unleashing what it calls the tumble hair today, a massive fuzzy spear made to represent 161 billion strands of hair. The oversized hair ball is scheduled to roll through Midtown, the West Village, Chinatown, and the Seaport before settling in the Meatpacking District. And I'm thinking to myself, but why? Why?
2: I mean, I guess I get it because of the promotion with K18. Like, it's a really good hair product. I've used it, but a big hair ball is pretty hilarious. Like,
0: it's so, if you want to do it, that's how you do
2: right,
0: it.
2: Right, exactly.
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1: Yeah, what's poppin'? 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
1: I've been getting roasted all day over a tattoo that I got this morning.
0: We just don't want you to regret it. We have to talk about Gianna's new tattoo, where it is, and what it is. 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
1: I don't know why you guys have been hating on me for my new tattoo I got today. It's just Tinkerbell. You guys have been judging me all day for my Tinkerbell tattoo that I got.
2: I think when you, at some point in your life, you're going to look at your arm and be like, man, why did I get Tinkerbell right there on my bicep?
1: And you know what Tinkerbell's next to? A ghost. Okay?
0: I have a serious question, though, because last time you got a tattoo, you ended up getting it removed.
1: Well, that was a whole other story.
0: What was that tattoo? I forget.
1: I don't even know what it was. It's gone now. It was a mistake is what it was. I was at a pop-up event. There was a guy in the corner doing tattoos for cheap, and I did that. All the rest of my tattoos are thought out, you know, with good artists, especially Miss Tinkerbell that I got today. I'm obsessed with her.
0: Okay, so you don't think you ever regret having a Tinkerbell when you're 99 years old on your bicep?
1: No, I really don't. I mean, obviously, I've talked about it a million times. I'm a Disney adult. Disney is a very special place for me. It's where I grew up going with my family. Mm-hmm. I watched Tinkerbell fly over the castle with my dad from the age I was 5 till now. I'm 28, going on 29. It's just very, it's very, very special to me, and it always will
0: and
1: be.
0: And you forgot to say your wedding is going to be there?
1: Yeah, I wish. Oh I can't God. Afford it at the moment, having a Disney wedding. But anyway.
0: I'm curious, have you ever got a tattoo that you regret?
1: Yeah.
0: Because I feel like a lot of people have, and maybe we could talk them out with Gianna.
1: Okay.
0: Hit us up on Instagram with a DM. Do you have any tattoos that you regret? At VBros on air, or send us a talk back on the iHeartRadio app. Can talk about that next.
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0: 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It's Mikey V, Frankie V, and Gianna.
1: We've been talking about crazy tattoos tonight.
0: And we have somebody on hold. You would never believe the tattoo she has on her butt cheek.
1: Mm-hmm.
0: And she regrets it for sure. We'll talk about that next.

0: It's 100.3, your home for the Jubal Show. It's Mikey V, Frankie V, and Gianna.
1: I've been getting roasted all day. I got a tattoo this morning. It's of Tinkerbell. You guys think it's stupid. I just love Disney so much.
0: I never said it was stupid. Don't want you to regret it.
1: Yeah.
0: Like, Brie, you regret your tattoo.
2: There is a tradition in, like, college mascot world that when you are a mascot for a university, you get, like, the face of the character or sometimes the full image of the character tattooed on your butt.
0: On your butt cheek?
2: On your butt cheek.
0: I got a lot of questions. First off, where were you a mascot?
2: So I was a mascot at the University of Kansas.
0: Okay.
2: I don't have the
0: Jayhawk
2: mascot, Baby J. I don't have the Baby J on my butt, but I do have the signature.
1: Oh my god.
0: So you're like, I'm gonna break the rule by changing the mascot, not the location.
1: So everybody that was this thing has a tattoo on their butt cheek?
2: Yeah. There's like a big group of us, and there's actually a picture of it in my wedding album of all of us out on the patio lifting up our dresses.
1: Flashing your butt cheek.
0: Were you with your husband before or after getting this tattoo?
2: Before.
0: So before. So at any point did he say to you, "Oh wow, you have that on your butt cheek"?
2: A picture of it when it was done and was like, look.
1: Oh,
0: hopefully he's a Jayhawk fan.
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1: You guys have been roasting me all day. I got a tattoo this morning. It's Tinkerbell. I like Disney. Leave me alone.
0: We just don't want you to regret it someday.
1: Mm-hmm.
0: Megan, what's a tattoo that you've gotten that you regretted?
2: I did the cliche thing. I got a now ex-boyfriend's name on me.
1: I
2: thought we were going to last forever. Blah, blah, blah.
0: What's his name?
2: Xavier. So not even like something simple, like Matt or Al or something.
0: Good luck hitting up Tinder to find another Xavier.

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